0: Welcome back, welcome back. So every year in the World Cup, they always have an official anthem, and that changes every year. So kicking off that set was, like I said, that song always reminds me of soccer. And the first World Cup I was really into was 2010, and Waka Waka was the anthem of the summer. So that World Cup songs really tend to skyrocket into global classics, and that's one for me, and I'm sure for a lot of folks out there. Next, we had Jamaican Bomb Bomb by Hugel, Edge of Desire, Jonas Blue, and Tonight by Serve Cold.
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3: Welcome back, welcome back. It is DJ Dom here in the KFFR studio. Giving you some global grooves tonight. Kind of getting you ready for that U.S. men's soccer game at 8 o'clock, right when the show wraps up. Back announcing the tunes here, we had Neverita by Bad Bunny, Move from Camila Cabello and Adam Port, Feel It by Cupinando, and ironically, that last song was Messi by Peace Control. Messi's been really putting up a performance in this World Cup. He's scored the most goals ever out of anyone that's ever competed. But we'll get you in tune with the game for tonight. I don't know if any of you guys have been paying attention or staying in tune with the men's national team, but it's the first time where we've won two games in a row leading into tonight. So right now, you have to win your group to make it onto the knockout stage. So right now would be our last game in our group. There's four teams that compete in the group stage, and we beat Australia and Paraguay. So we've got a tilt tonight against Turkey, and good news for us is that it doesn't matter who wins or lose because we're already moving on to the next round. So it's exciting. You get some stress-free watching tonight. But we'll kick it back to the grooves, and here is one I'm sure you will all know.

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1: Climb aboard the Winter Park Express with Conductor Joe for the Morning Mystery Tour every Thursday morning from 7 until 10 a.m. We will journey wherever the train may take us as we visit artists of all different genres and pass through their towns, learning about the lyricists and composers along the way. From time to time, local and regional artists step on board for a quick interview during the ride. If you find yourself on the train, call the rider request line to share in the journey. 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All aboard!

Hello there again. DJ Dom here. That set kicked off with, like I said, one that you guys probably knew, La Copa de la Vida, which means the Cup of Life, which a Ricky Martin song. That was one of the World Cup songs for back in 1998. So that is where that one comes from. Like I said, these songs have come into kind of pop culture and they're very known by the world. And then we heard Carol G, Si Antes de Hubiera Conocido, and finish that off with Elvis Presley, A Little Less Conversation, the remix by DJ XL. So that was pretty fun. Next, at the top of the hour, I've got a pretty fun story for you guys, how soccer came to be. I know us as Americans, or in the northern, well, I guess in North America, we call it soccer. So we kind of get clowned by the Brits for calling it soccer, or the rest of the world. It's really football, right? But there's actually a fun story behind that. So at the top of the hour, we're going to get into that, and I'll explain where that came from. But until then, we've got some more grooves for you.

0: Hello, it's DJ Dom here. The time is 6:59, and you're listening to KFFR Winter Park and KWTR Frazier. Just about hitting the top of the hour here.
1: Hey there, Grand County. This is JP from Grand County Weather giving you your forecast for Thursday, June 25th. After widespread precipitation last night that totaled to over about a tenth of an inch across much of the county, we will be looking at a continuation of chances of showers through the morning hours. We will see some clearing in the skies, and depending on how much it clears and just how warm we can get before the next wave of clouds rolls through, we could actually see some pretty strong storms later today. This means that we could see some moderate to heavy rain, gusty winds, some lightning, and as well a slight chance for some small hail rolling through the area. This is, however, extremely conditional and depends on very small factors interacting in a very particular way, which is going to be very hard to forecast as of right now, and we will have to see how the day progresses in order to see if that's going to happen. And if it does happen, it will be later this afternoon into the evening, maybe a little bit closer to sunset. We will see clearing overnight tonight, and tomorrow we do have some chances of showers and storms. However, on the back end of the next 2 days, we do have a fire weather watch that's already been issued for Saturday, potentially taking up that fire danger immediately after this moisture leaves us. Thankfully, it won't be as warm as this past week. However, it will be very dry, and those winds will be kicking. And as of forecast right now, we could see gusts of up to 45 to 50 miles an hour within the valleys, and gusts of up to 60 to even 70 miles an hour at those higher elevations, especially above timberline. Higher fire danger will continue through this weekend and into early next week as of right now, and that means to just be careful with those sparks if you are creating any at this point, because again, we're going into stage 2 fire restrictions. So check out my Facebook page, Grand County Weather, for latest information on what kind of conditions to expect, or you can tune into my show every Sunday from 3 to 5 p.m.
0: Yes, the rain was very welcome this morning. When I woke up, I thought it was smoke, but those low clouds were actually rain, so that was much welcomed. Although my dog didn't like walking through the puddles. The Town of Winter Park is seeking community feedback on design for the downtown portal, where the aerial transit system will connect to the connect downtown to the resort. You can share the feedback on the design and the second High Note Market from 4 to 6 p.m. or at the Town Hall Walk and Talk on July 1st or July 8th. There's also an online survey available at winterparkgov.com. All right, now to get into my little story about soccer. So, like I said before, a lot of the rest of the world calls it football. We as Americans, we kind of get a bad rap for calling it soccer, but actually a lot of other countries do call it soccer. Canada, Australia, New Zealand, those are just to name a few. And it's ironic that the English like to make fun of us for it, because they're actually the ones who coined the term soccer. So it dates back to the 1800s, the Student Association shortened, they would shorten a lot of words and add an ER at the end of it. So I kind of picture that like hockey talk now. They kind of, if you know any hockey players out there, they like to add O's and ERs at the end of names. So kind of like that. So they would play in the Association Football League, and association, if you shorten it and add an ER on the end, well, if you shorten association, you know what you get at the first three letters there. So they took those three letters off, and you get S-O-C-E-R. So it slowly turned into the soccer we know today. So they use it over there in England, so don't let them fool you that they don't know what soccer is. They actually invented it. So that's your fun fact on soccer. So next time someone says, you know, why do we call it soccer? You'll have a little bit of a understanding around it. Those last few songs, you heard Mascanada, Water by Tyla, and One Dance by Drake, kind of filling out my global grooves there. Here we go.
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3: With who?
2: The girl next door, you know? I don't know what to do.
3: So it wasn't you.

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2: So in that last set, you guys heard Shaggy, Wasn't Me, such a classic. Bad Bunny, Nueve Ol, No Woman, No Cry, the Wyclef Jean version, and Ty Dolla Sign, So Am I. So that was your grooves for that little set. And we'll just keep on groovin'.

0: Hello, it's DJ Dom, 32 past the hour, and we would like to thank some of our donors for the, during our annual drive, and we'd like to thank Ted Hamilton, Tom and Eileen Walsh, and G-Rock. Thanks for all your support here at KFFR. It does not go unnoticed. And it helps us doing what we do and keeping your airwaves with some fun tunes and fun DJs. So there is, at the next break, so the first World Cup, it took place in 1930, almost 100 years ago, and it had 38 teams, or it had 13 teams compared to today's 48. But there was one big logistical concern getting countries from all across the world to South America for the first World Cup. And I'll go over it at the next break. We'll see if you can think of it in the meantime. And we'll kick it to some underwriting.
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1: Welcome back here. So last break, we talked about the first World Cup in 1930, a big logistical concern of getting everyone from around the world to Uruguay for the first World Cup. If you said there was no transatlantic flights, you were correct. So hard to think of a big world event happening before air travel. What did everyone do? They took to the seas. So there were no commercial flights across the Atlantic. So European teams spent nearly 2 weeks aboard an ocean liner. They practiced on deck and they got to hang with the FIFA president while the World Cup trophy was in his luggage. So they were staying busy for the 2 weeks that they were on board the ship. And there were 13 teams, and that's how this whole thing kicked off. So next time the World Cup comes around in 2030, hard to believe, it'll be 100 years since the event started. Pretty impressive. I've got a few more songs for you guys until I gotta go kick it and watch the game. But we have Leaving Planet Earth up next, and with DJ Foz. So enjoy the last few songs here, and it's been a pleasure.

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Why couldn't the lifeguard save the hippie? Because he was too far out.

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5: Hey there, Grand County. This is JP from Grand County Weather giving you your forecast for Thursday, June 25th. After widespread precipitation last night that totaled to over about a tenth of an inch across much of the county, we will be looking at a continuation of chances of showers through the morning hours. We will see some clearing in the skies, and depending on how much it clears and just how warm we can get before the next wave of clouds rolls through, we could actually see some pretty strong storms later today. This means that we could see some moderate to heavy rain, gusty winds, some lightning, and as well a slight chance for some small hail rolling through the area. This is, however, extremely conditional and depends on very small factors interacting in a very particular way, which is going to be very hard to forecast as of right now, and we will have to see how the day progresses in order to see if that's going to happen. And if it does happen, it will be later this afternoon into the evening, maybe a little bit closer to sunset. We will see clearing overnight tonight, and tomorrow we do have some chances of showers and storms. However, on the back end of the next 2 days, we do have a fire weather watch that's already been issued for Saturday, potentially taking up that fire danger immediately after this moisture leaves us. Thankfully, it won't be as warm as this past week. However, it will be very dry, and those winds will be kicking. And as of forecast right now, we could see gusts of up to 45 to 50 miles an hour within the valleys, and gusts of up to 60 to even 70 miles an hour at those higher elevations, especially above timberline. Higher fire danger will continue through this weekend and into early next week as of right now, and that means to just be careful with those sparks if you are creating any at this point, because again, we're going into stage 2 fire restrictions. So check out my Facebook page, Grand County Weather, for latest information on what kind of conditions to expect, or you can tune into my show every Sunday from 3 to 5 p.m.

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2: I was walking down the street minding my own affair when two policemen grabbed me unaware. They says, "Your name Henry?" I says, "Why, sure." He says, "You're the boy I've been looking for.

They took him in the lineup and let those bright lights shine. There was 10 poor souls like me in that line. I knew he was a victim of someone's evil plan. When a stool pigeon walked in and said,

prosecuting attorney started prosecuting me. Man, that cat didn't give me the one but the third degree. He says, where were you in the night of July 1953? Man, I was just home, just a tweedledee.

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Peace out.

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0: Rocky Mountain Puppets presents Sketchosaurus Rex in an interactive ventriloquy show from 10 to 11 a.m. at Fraser Valley Library, and again from 2:30 to 3:30 p.m. at Kremlig Library.
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0: The Grand Lake Center presents an introduction to the butterflies of Rocky Mountain National Park from 10 to 2.
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0: Meanwhile, Fraser Valley Library holds a fourth Friday game time from 1 to 3, followed by their horror book club from 3 to 4 with the theme LGBTQ+ horror.
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0: Devil's Craft closes out the night with Garrett James and the Wanderers, followed by Graveyard Choir, playing live starting at 9.
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1: 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I'm DJ Soliman.
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0: nice break on the guitar, Vassar. I'll do it in A. When we get to the picking part, I'm gonna let you have it. That where you pick the fiddle.
1: Oh, the pick.
0: I'll do a half a break on A at the end, and you end up on the fiddle. Let me play some hot backup runs behind it. That Black Mountain Rag is really a fiddle tune, and if a record's done of it, I always thought it ought to have a fiddle in there doing at least half of it.
1: Yeah, that sure sounds good.

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Hello, this is Raimundo. I don't usually go for sushi tacos, but when I do, I go to the unhappy hour from 4 to 6 p.m. Learn more about our new menu items on our social media or on location at Pepe Osaka's Fish Tacos in Winter Park.

Okay, gentle listener. Now, we're going to take a guided tour through Temescal Canyon in our minds. All right, now, picture yourself there and picture me right next to you going for a walk, like two old friends on a Sunday. We had a nice breakfast and now we're out here. Walking along the valley floor, surrounded by pines, long needles, cedar bark. The sap's running. I can smell it. Can you smell it? Good, you can smell it. And we're walking in the shadow of the canyon slopes. The wind is gentle and it's just rustling our hair in the slightest way. Look, there's another hiker. Yeah, this looks like a gentle sort of guy with thinning hair and glasses. He's wearing cargo pants and a white t-shirt. He seems to be enjoying this day too. Let's wave. Ah, that's some nice waving. He'll notice shortly. Keep waving. He seems like a nice guy. Maybe his name is Jim or Neil. Oh, Neil! Oh, look, see? He enjoyed that wave. Waved right back. He must be a Neil. All right, let's continue. And up we go. Look over there. It's a stray dog. He's staring up at that tree. A nest of the dog. Look at that. It's a pretty nice looking office chair. You see that? I'm gonna go check it out. I'll be right back.

I spooked the dog. He took off, but I did keep the chair. We'll just bring it along with us the rest of the way. It's no trouble. I'll carry it. No, it's okay. It'll be cool to have a chair to sit in up at the top. I've always wanted one when I'm up there. Stop now. Look up at that cloudless sky. It's very clear. You're having a wonderful time, aren't you?

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It's majestic, though, isn't it? Makes you wish you had feathers, huh? If you want, we could pretend to be crows. No? Okay. More shrubs. There's that ridge line again. Oh, look. Yeah, a stream. Let's stop and admire it for a bit. Here, why don't you have a seat in the office chair?

beautiful stream. I'm going to toss some rocks. 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Good for skipping. Oh, you hear that train? I love the sound of the train this year. Listen to the train for a while. Hey, you hear the freeway down there a bit too. That's a nice title for something, isn't it? A freeway. All right, time to skip a few rocks here.

These aren't rocks. These are Spanish doubloons. They must have come here from the conquistadors who used to live here. They established missions all the way up to San Francisco. You and I are rich, man. All right, take a few in your pocket. Go on. Pick them up. Take them. Yeah. Keep them yourself. Give them as gifts, whatever you feel like doing. All right. Okay, let's get moving. We didn't come here for doubloons. We came here to fall asleep. So let's just continue. We got to make it to the top of the mountain by sunset. We want to see that beautiful L.A. sunset, right? Okay, we're almost there. Just a bit more. Where are you feeling it? Your calves? Your ass? I feel it in my back a bit. Oh, listen to that chopper.

Okay, let's head on out. That chopper, it isn't. He isn't gonna bother us. I hope. Now, don't stress out, man. We want you relaxed. You're trying to go to sleep. Yeah. Maybe you could just kind of dig the fluttering sound of the chopper. That's not bad. Listen to it. Its tone is improving. You hear that? Kind of got a fluttering thing going now.

Yeah. We made it. At the top of the mountain, huh? Check it out. Pretty great, huh? Woo! Woohoo! Yeah. Just in time for the sunset. Look at that. Isn't that beautiful? Stretches from the Pacific Ocean all the way to Pasadena, huh? Peaceful. Okay, I didn't tell you this because I didn't want to get you too excited, but I hit a couple of hang gliders behind that sign over there. We're gonna hang glide out of here. Yeah. Go ahead, grab yours. Okay, good, you got it? Well, set the chair down, step into mine. Gotta lose a little weight. Oh, great. Okay, now we gotta wait for that cool breeze to take to the air like that crow, hawk, vulture, whatever it was we saw earlier. Alright, there it is. Look, there's Neil. He's going to his car. Wave to him again. Yay. Goodbye, Neil. Goodbye, Neil.

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4: There, how?

on stage, it was an embarrassment to the blues. So I said, I'm not gonna get that drunk again. But it wasn't my fault. It wasn't my fault. It was some people from Pennsylvania came to the concert. And they say, we like this band from Louisiana and we're gonna buy anything they wanna drink all night long. The bartender said, Larry, what y'all drinking? These people from Pennsylvania buying for y'all. I said, Pennsylvania? I said, whatever they can buy, we can drink it. Big mistake. The waitress came to the stage with a tray full of Jack Daniel's shots. She said, I'm on the stage. She said, that's from Pennsylvania. That's a lot of whiskey. We started hitting them Jack Daniels, Jack Daniels, Jack Daniels, Jack Daniels, Jack Daniels, Jack Daniels, Jack Daniels, Jack Daniels, Jack Daniels, Jack Daniels, Jack Daniels. And 15 minutes later, she came with a tray full of Cuervo Gold Tequila. She said, Pennsylvania. Thank you, people from Pennsylvania. Jack Daniels Tequila, Jack Daniels Tequila. And before the set was over, she came with a tray full of Jägermeister. You know what I'm talking about. Jack Daniels, tequila, Jägermeister. Ugh. And this lady came on stage. She had a black split sequin DB saline solution Wonder Bra dress. And she came on stage, she had a black with a spider tattoo right here. And when she got on stage, I seen 15 or 20 black widows on her breast. And that Jack Daniels told that tequila to tell that Jägermeister to tell me to reach out. And that's when I realized

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better, and you wish that you were dead. 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

Hello, this is Christy Williams from deep in the heart of Red Rock Country, Utah. You are listening to KFFR, Winter Park Community Radio for the Fraser Valley and the headwaters of the Colorado River.

It's time for the Grand County Fishing Report for the week of June 15th, 2026. Sunny days, wind, and great fishing has been the story this past week. Water levels are holding steady and fish are settling into their summer patterns. The bite and wind remain strong in the entire area. Be sure to plan your fishing day soon while the bite is still off the charts. Lake Granby. Stillwater Boat Ramp is open 6 a.m. to 8 p.m. Water temperature in the low 60s. Water level is holding steady at 25 feet below full. Lake trout fishing is excellent. Target 50 to 80 foot depths with a white jig head and white grub body tipped with sucker. Worked very close to the bottom. Grand Lake. Boat ramps are open 6 a.m. to 8 p.m. Fishing for all species is fair to good. Target the inlet areas for rainbow trout and rocky shorelines for brown trout. Jerkbaits and various streamers have been working well. Colorado River below Shadow Mountain Dam is flowing at 22 CFS. Fishing is good for rainbows and browns. Black Beauty Midge Pattern and Rainbow Warrior have been great for rainbows. Best action for brown trout has been on an egg-sucking leech pattern or a small streamer. That concludes today's report. Good luck out there, anglers. 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

It's impossible. When dust settling to the backs of large animals makes a racket you can't think in. Impossible to conceive that pure fear, whether measured in degrees of cold or heat, can both freeze and incinerate so much in mere seconds.

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Well, well, well. You know, this friend of mine, him and his wife had one kid, and he was a boy, you know. And then it got to be about 22 years old, and his father had never saw him with no good. He told him one morning, "Son, you need to go out and find you a girl and get married." He went out and find him a girl, come back. Daddy down in the kitchen, the girl sitting on the couch. "Mama, where's Dad?" 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He went on down in the kitchen where his father was. "Dad, I found me a girl." 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"She's on the couch." He went on like he wasn't paying her no attention, shaking her out too, you know. Come back shaking his head. "No, son. You can't marry that girl. Said that's your sister, but your mama don't know it." Rocked on. About 2 weeks later, one Saturday morning, he come up with another girl, you know. Dad out there plowing the garden this morning. "Said, Mama, where's Dad at?" "So he out there plowing the garden." He went out there where he was at. "Dad, I found me another girl." "Where she at, son?" "She in there on the couch." He went in the house like he's going out to drink of water, you know. Come back shaking his head and stomping and carrying on. "No, son. You can't marry neither one of them girls. Said both of them girls is your sister, but your mama don't know it." Rocked on. About 3 weeks later, his mother asked him, you know, "Son, you didn't like neither one of them girls well enough to get married?" "Yes, sir, Mama. Said I liked it both of them. But Daddy said I couldn't marry them because they was my sister, but you didn't know it." She said, "What?" Said, "Well, I tell you what. You can marry either one of them girls you want to because he ain't your daddy, but he don't know it."

0: Either they'd been sleeping out or mom been sleeping at home for 22 years.
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century and the arrival of friendly fascism. Regrettably, millions will die as before. But just think of the tremendous selection and savings you'll gain. Of course, the loss of freedom and democracy are tragedies, I know. But consider the entertainment value contained within. To remind you, it is you, the people, who have mandated this course of our fate.

It's a new morning in America. Fresh, vital. The old cynicism is gone.

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1: It's time for the Grand County Fishing Report for the week of June 15th, 2026. Sunny days, wind, and great fishing has been the story this past week. Water levels are holding steady and fish are settling into their summer patterns. The bite and wind remain strong in the entire area. Be sure to plan your fishing day soon while the bite is still off the charts. Lake Granby. Stillwater Boat Ramp is open 6 a.m. to 8 p.m. Water temperature in the low 60s. Water levels holding steady at 25 feet below full. Lake trout fishing is excellent. Target 50 to 80 foot depths with a white jig head and white grub body tipped with sucker. Worked very close to the bottom. Grand Lake. Boat ramps are open 6 a.m. to 8 p.m. Fishing for all species is fair to good. Target the inlet areas for rainbow trout and rocky shorelines for brown trout. Jerk baits and various streamers have been working well. Colorado River below Shadow Mountain Dam is flowing at 22 CFS. Fishing is good for rainbows and browns. Black Beauty Midge Pattern and Rainbow Warrior have been great for rainbows. Best action for brown trout has been on an egg-sucking leech pattern or a small streamer. That concludes today's report. Good luck out there, anglers. 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

0: is a-hole.
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1: We are here in solidarity with a colleague whose wife is under all this structure. His children, he has two children and his wife under there, and with the hope of finding them alive.
0: In Venezuela, rescue efforts are continuing after two devastating earthquakes. At least 235 people have died, but thousands remain missing or injured. We'll go to Caracas. Then the right-wing Supreme Court majority has handed down a pair of major immigration rulings. One allows the Trump administration to turn back asylum seekers at the border. The other ruling allows Trump to remove protections from Haitian and Syrian immigrants.
2: Yes, today hurts, but we will continue to fight on behalf of the 1.3 million TPS holders from 17 countries. Today, it is Haiti and Syria. Tomorrow is Venezuela, Nicaragua, and others. So together, we say no to injustice, and we must make sure that we as a country stand on the right side of history.
0: Plus, the Supreme Court blocked thousands of cancer patients from suing Bayer, the manufacturer of the popular weed killer, Roundup. All that and more coming up. Welcome to Democracy Now!, democracynow.org, The War and Peace Report. I'm Amy Goodman. In Venezuela, the confirmed death toll from twin earthquakes has risen to 235, but is expected to rise dramatically as international rescue teams, including those from Mexico, Brazil, Cuba, and the United States, have joined the round-the-clock search for survivors trapped in the rubble. Thousands of people remain missing and injured. Hospitals are rapidly reaching a breaking point, with Venezuela's health ministry reporting an estimated 4,300 injured people. Many residents of the capital, Caracas, La Guaira, and surrounding areas have nowhere else to go after their homes were flattened by the back-to-back earthquakes. The president of Venezuela's National Assembly, Jorge Rodriguez, said 250 buildings had been damaged or destroyed, with La Guaira the most heavily impacted.
3: Esta es la hora de salvar vidas. Esta es la hora de rescatar gente.
4: This is the time to save lives. This is the time to rescue people. This is the time to assist those who are at this moment trapped beneath the rubble of all of the buildings, apartment blocks, shopping centers, bridges, and roads that were damaged and directly struck the people.
0: Jorge Rodriguez is the brother of the acting president, Delcy Rodriguez. Later in the broadcast, we hope to go to Venezuela for the latest. The International Maritime Organization has paused its evacuation of thousands of stranded sailors and hundreds of cargo ships from the Persian Gulf after an unknown projectile hit a Singapore-flagged vessel in the Strait of Hormuz Thursday. U.S. officials said Iran fired on the ship. Iranian officials have not claimed responsibility. But the attack came just hours after the Islamic Revolutionary Guard Corps warned ships must first coordinate passage through the strait with Iran's navy. Meanwhile, the U.S. Treasury Department has granted Iran a 60-day sanctions exemption, allowing it to sell crude oil and petrochemicals in U.S. dollars for the first time in over 40 years. The move will unlock billions of dollars in oil revenue for Iran's oil industry. Lebanon's National News Agency reports Israeli airstrikes killed two people and wounded the third in southern Lebanon, while Israeli soldiers bulldozed and burned homes in the town of Merkaba. The continued attacks came despite the U.S.-Iran ceasefire deal, which requires Israeli forces to end their occupation of southern Lebanon. And as Israeli Prime Minister Benjamin Netanyahu and Defense Minister Israel Katz said, their forces would maintain an indefinite presence in southern Lebanon, Syria, and the Gaza Strip. Meanwhile, Lebanese and Israeli diplomats agreed to extend negotiations in Washington, D.C. for a fourth day. Hezbollah is not a party to the talks. The Supreme Court has ruled in favor of the Trump administration's policy of denying people at the U.S.-Mexico border a chance to seek asylum, a right enshrined in both federal and international law. The 6-3 decision reverses lower court rulings ordering a halt to the practice of metering or limiting the number of asylum seekers who can present themselves at a U.S. port of entry each day. In a scathing dissent read from the bench, Justice Sonia Sotomayor said, quote, "The consequences of today's decision are predictable. More people will die. More people will turn back and be subjected to violence because of something they cannot or should not have to change about themselves, such as their race, religion, nationality, or political opinion," Sotomayor said. In another 6-3 ruling, the court's conservative majority agreed to allow the Trump administration to end temporary protected status, TPS, for an estimated 350,000 Haitian and 6,000 Syrian immigrants. The ruling paves the way for mass deportations of asylum seekers to two of the world's most dangerous nations. Also on Thursday, the Supreme Court struck down a Hawaii law requiring people get permission to carry guns onto private property. And justices ruled 7-2 to restrict thousands of lawsuits claiming Bayer. Now, the parent company of Monsanto had a duty to warn consumers about potential cancer risks from its popular weed killer, Roundup. We'll have more on the Supreme Court's rulings later in the broadcast. The Trump administration's reportedly planning to deport more than 500 unaccompanied immigrant children, bypassing longstanding legal protections for migrant children who are in the U.S. without their parents. The children have been in the custody of Office of Refugee Resettlement for at least 6 months and don't have family, relatives, or guardians who could sponsor them in the country. ORR, which is overseen by Health and Human Services, has aided the Trump administration in identifying children who could become targets for deportation. Democratic Senator Ron Wyden condemned the move in a letter to HHS Secretary Robert F. Kennedy Jr., writing, quote, "This is a severe institutional failure that places hundreds of vulnerable children in immediate jeopardy, effectively erasing them from the protection of U.S. oversight and thrusting them back into danger. To weaponize the very agency charged with their protection is an unacceptable escalation of executive overreach that undermines our nation's commitment to due process," he said. In Syracuse, New York, two Homeland Security officers entered a voting site during Tuesday's primary elections to request a poll worker delete her Instagram account over her call for the ICE agent who shot Renee Good in Minneapolis to face charges. Paige Lingania says the trouble began during her shift as an elections inspector at Syracuse's Central Library when she received this voicemail from a man identifying himself as Dave Brody, special agent with Homeland Security.
5: "We were just calling you in reference to a post that we believe you made on Instagram where you doxed an ICE agent back in January. We just wanted to talk to you about it. You're not in any type of trouble."
0: Gagne believes the agent was referring to her January 8th Instagram post naming Jonathan Ross as the ICE agent who fatally shot Renee Good. It featured a still photo from a publicly available video of Ross taken moments after the shooting and cited a Minneapolis Star Tribune report identifying him. The post concluded with the caption, "I think today is a great day for Jonathan to be indicted," unquote. Gagne returned the missed call and agreed to meet agents inside the polling site rather than face them outside alone. Two officers then arrived and handed her a form letter warning, "You may be in violation of federal law," and that, quote, "It is unlawful to threaten to assault, kidnap, and/or murder a federal official," unquote. Gagne has since refused to delete her Instagram post or shut down her account and has set up a GoFundMe page to pay for potential legal expenses.
6: The experience is intimidating, and I believe it's important that election workers are able to do their jobs without feeling pressured or afraid. It's also important for the protection of freedom of speech and civil liberties, and I want to note that the lack of professionalism with the form that was given to me was very concerning. If it had been confirmed that they were ICE agents, I would have believed it was a scam.
0: A federal judge in Massachusetts has blocked President Trump's executive order directing the Department of Homeland Security to create so-called confirmed citizen lists of eligible voters. The ruling by District Judge Indira Talwani also halts Trump's directive to the U.S. Postal Service to deliver ballots only to voters on federally approved lists. Thursday's ruling was the latest in a series of setbacks to Trump's voter suppression efforts ahead of November's midterm elections. It came one day after U.S. Postmaster General David Steiner was grilled by Democrats on the Senate Homeland Security Committee. Here he was questioned by Michigan Senator Gary Peters.
7: So yes or no, if a state refuses to turn their absentee voter list over to the federal government, will the Postal Service still mail their ballots under this proposal rule?
8: Under our proposed regulation, no. We would tell the state that we need the manifest in order to, you know, look, what we're asking for.
7: That's the answer. You'd tell no. So the proposed rule basically coerces states to conform to these new requirements and hand over their absentee voter rolls or face the consequences of not being able to vote by mail.
0: Vice President J.D. Vance Thursday praised disgraced former President Richard Nixon, downplaying the Watergate break-in and cover-up as a minor event. Vance was speaking at the Richard Nixon Presidential Library and Museum in Yorba Linda, California, while promoting his new book, Communion.
9: I think that his historical legacy is enjoying a bit of a renaissance, but I think deservedly so. As I joked with Robert backstage, if Watergate happened tomorrow, it would be like a 12-hour news story. Like, the idea that it would have taken down a presidency is crazy.
0: And New York City's Rent Guidelines Board has voted to freeze rents for the next 2 years for nearly a million rent-stabilized apartments. The historic decision fulfills one of Mayor Zoran Mamdani's key campaign promises just 6 months into his term. The 7-1 vote Thursday took place at El Museo del Barrio, a museum in the neighborhood of East Harlem, where hundreds of tenants packed an auditorium, breaking into chants of joy, many taking to the streets to celebrate after the vote. This is Chantella Mitchell, chair of the New York City Rent Guidelines Board.
10: I believe a 0% adjustment for 1- and 2-year leases is fair and responsible approach this year. It's one that reflects the depth of affordability challenges facing tenants while recognizing the real pressures that owners continue to face.
0: And those are some of the headlines. This is Democracy Now!, democracynow.org, The War and Peace Report. I am Amy Goodman in New York, joined by Democracy Now!'s Juan Gonzalez in Chicago. Hi, Juan.
11: Hi, Amy, and welcome to all of our listeners and viewers across the country and around the world.
0: The Supreme Court ruled Thursday in a 6-3 decision that the Trump administration can turn back asylum seekers at the border and that doing so does not violate federal immigration law. The turnback policy, euphemistically called metering, allows immigration officers at border crossings to block asylum seekers from setting foot on U.S. soil. The policy is not officially in effect. In fact, it was rescinded in 2021. But the Trump administration asked the Supreme Court to overturn the 2024 appeals court ruling that found the practice unlawful. And the Supreme Court then agreed to hear the case. The case is Mullen versus Al Otro Lado. Erica Pinheiro is the executive director of Al Otro Lado, the lead plaintiff in the case. She joins us from Mexico City. And Melissa Crowe, litigation director at the Center for Gender and Refugee Studies and co-counsel on the case, is joining us from Maryland. We welcome you both to Democracy Now! Erica, let's begin with you. Talk about the significance of the Supreme Court decision and talk specifically about the case your organization brought, Al Otro Lado.
12: So, first of all, thank you so much for having me today. We originally brought this case because we documented hundreds of asylum seekers being turned away from ports of entry, and also documented many individuals who were assaulted, raped, trafficked, or killed because they could not access protection in the United States. This particular case is so important, and I think that the importance was really minimized by the justices. Justice Alito engaged in a rather tortured textual analysis, really focusing on the word in, to basically say that if individuals cannot set foot on U.S. soil, that they do not have the right to ask for protection at the U.S. border. So this was really not about the text of the statute. It was to reach the political goal of ending access to asylum at the U.S.-Mexico border. He uses a few analogies in the decision, but I think the most apt analogy would be if a police officer were standing outside of a polling place and the Supreme Court decided, even though he's pointing a gun at you and you couldn't go inside the polling place, you still have the right to vote. I mean, it's just ridiculous. But that, unfortunately, was the decision of the Supreme Court. The practical effect right now is not going to be a huge change because, like you mentioned, the policy has not been in place since 2021. But the broader effects are really significant. First, it undermines international cooperation around the Refugee Convention. It legitimizes turnbacks for other countries that are engaged in this practice, of which there are many. And it really just solidifies the idea that human beings cannot cross borders to seek safety. And in a time of increasing conflict and climate catastrophe, this will result in many more deaths.
11: And Erica, can you talk some about how this closure of the border really that's happened, especially in the last few years, has impacted Mexico and people and migrants or refugees arriving in Mexico?
12: So, like I mentioned, the Trump administration, starting from the first Trump administration and continuing into the Biden administration, have hardened the border infrastructure so that individuals who are in Mexico trying to reach the United States cannot set foot on U.S. soil. They are turned away by U.S. officials at the border. When the Biden administration created the CBP-1 system, which gave hundreds of thousands of individuals appointments to seek asylum in the United States, there were many, they were all waiting in Mexico. That system was canceled by the Trump administration, and approximately 300,000 individuals who had already registered in the system were then stuck in Mexico. So here in Mexico City, we've worked with a very diverse population of refugees who are now applying for protection here in Mexico. Many have received it, but there is a rule in Mexico that you have to apply within 30 days of entry for asylum. So a lot of people were already waiting for longer. There's also very limited capacity here for third language speakers, those who do not speak English or Spanish. So we've been helping those individuals. But I would say that the Mexican asylum system has been overwhelmed, and there are serious safety concerns for individuals forced to wait in more dangerous parts of the country.
11: And there are also, however, still many people who cross back and forth across the border every day. Americans going to work in Mexico, Mexicans coming to work in the United States or to shop or to go to school. How has that affected the general transport comings and goings on the border?
12: I would say after years of living on the border that it has become more burdensome for people who are crossing for economic or educational reasons. Whenever the United States or even Mexico implements a policy that keeps asylum seekers away from the border, it generally will result in longer lines for people who are crossing for other reasons. But I do want to say that the San Ysidro Port of Entry, which was the initial focus of our litigation, is the largest land border crossing in the world. So I think between 50 and 100,000 people cross that border every day. So the Department of Homeland Security is saying that they don't have capacity to process asylum seekers in addition to those tens of thousands of individuals is really, I would say, laughable, but obviously the consequences are dire.
0: Melissa Crow, I wanted to ask you about Justice Sonia Sotomayor's surprising speaking from the bench. At least she certainly seemed to surprise Justice Alito, who read the majority decision. in her dissent, Justice Sotomayor all referenced the 1939 turnback of the MS St. Louis, a ship of more than 900 Jewish refugees fleeing Nazi persecution in Europe. The boat forced back to Europe after being denied entry to Cuba and the U.S. Eventually, one-third of the passengers were murdered in the Holocaust. Justice Sotomayor wrote, quote, "Congress passed the Refugee Act in 1980 because it did not want this country to repeat the mistakes of its past. Yet if the refugees on the MS St. Louis were to walk up to a port of entry on our southern border today, the majority's interpretation would allow immigration officers to refuse even to consider their asylum applications by physically blocking them from stepping foot onto U.S. soil. The majority's interpretation permits the government to do that even if the refugees complied with all applicable laws and regulations, even if the port had ample capacity to inspect them, and even if turning them back would result in the very persecution from which they narrowly escaped." Melissa Crowe, if you can respond.
13: Thank you. Justice Sotomayor really understands the stakes at issue in this case and at the border. She drew from a quite eloquent amicus brief submitted by the Hebrew Immigrant Aid Society, HIAS, that was involved in helping initially to bring the MS St. Louis back to Europe in an effort to protect those refugees. And they've also been involved in protecting asylum seekers on both sides of the border. This decision is devastating to the rights of asylum seekers. And Justice Sotomayor correctly points out that the majority opinion was rather myopically focused, as Erica noted, on semantics, on the plain meaning of arriving in. And they ignore other fundamental canons of statutory interpretation. Asylum law dictates that non-citizens have the right to apply for asylum if they are physically present in the United States or if they are arriving in the United States. Both the district court and the Ninth Circuit found that those must be two distinct groups of people because Congress chooses its words very intentionally. The majority opinion admitted that this might, in fact, be redundant, but again, focused exclusively on the plain meaning of arriving in. They also found that by turning individuals who are on the threshold of entry to the United States back, that the government is not denying access to the asylum process, but rather delaying access. That is a perspective that is completely divorced from reality, because we know, as Erica said, that so many people who were turned back were so desperate that they ended up trying to enter between ports of entry, either by swimming across the Rio Grande or by traversing the desert under harrowing conditions. And many, many of them didn't make it to the other side. People will die as a result of this decision. And there is simply no excuse for this narrow interpretation of the statute. When Congress passed the Refugee Act, they were codifying our international obligations undertaken after the Holocaust, when world leaders came together and vowed never again to let the turn back of the St. Louis happen. And we have betrayed that understanding.
0: And of course,
13: through this decision.
0: That boat that was turned back and so many of the Jews died on board was called the Voyage of the Damned. Before we go, I wanted to ask Erica Pinheiro, who we are speaking to in Mexico City, executive director of El Otro Lado, if you can describe in this last minute before the law was no longer being used, was blocked, what happened to people on the ground?
12: Before metering was being used, people could approach a port of entry. And I think all of us have traveled internationally, or most of us have. We know that when you enter a country, you're usually on the physical soil of the country before you reach an inspection booth. So that was what was happening at the border. People would enter the United States and then speak to an immigration officer and ask for asylum. Over the past decade or so, that's no longer possible. They've made it impossible for people to set foot on U.S. soil. And so that really just eliminates the right to seek asylum in the United States.
0: But when the policy was in place, one of the things your organization paid for example, 12 funerals for people who were waiting at the border.
12: Yes, unfortunately, there were a lot of people who didn't make it. We had clients who were murdered. We had clients who died because of horrible conditions in shelters or camps, including a baby who died of pneumonia in a Tijuana shelter. We have people who were victims of crime in very dangerous border cities. And our organization wanted to make sure that they had a dignified burial and, made sure that the bodies were returned to their home country.
0: Erica Pinheiro, executive director of Al Otro Lado, speaking to us from Mexico City. And Melissa Crow, director of litigation at the Center for Gender and Refugee Studies. Thank you so much for being with us. Coming up, we go to Venezuela. The devastating double earthquakes. Thousands of people are missing. Stay with us.

0: Harbor for Hard Times by David Berkley. This is Democracy Now!, democracynow.org. I'm Amy Goodman with Juan Gonzalez. We're going to continue with the Supreme Court decisions that came out yesterday. But first, we've just made a connection with Venezuela, so we are going to go to it. The death toll from the twin earthquakes has risen to over 200, expected to rise dramatically as rescuers search for survivors trapped in the rubble. Thousands of people remain missing. At least 4,300 are injured in the two quakes that struck about 100 miles west of Caracas Wednesday evening, as many people were at home celebrating a national holiday. They were the strongest earthquakes to hit Venezuela in over a century. In Caracas, residents looked for friends and family trapped under the rubble of collapsed buildings.
1: We are here in solidarity with a colleague whose wife is under all this structure. His children, he has two children and his wife under there, and with the hope of finding them alive. And, well, we are here, as I say, in solidarity, hoping that his family is well. And, well, as I say, I am not from the area. My building suffered some damage, but nothing compared to what this guy is going through in this place.
0: Survivors of the earthquake have shared horror stories about being trapped under collapsed homes and businesses.
2: My name is Eric Paul Martinez Santos, and I am a survivor of the earthquake that occurred yesterday afternoon. I was in my building for 4 hours until I was rescued by someone from civil defense, or I'm not sure. They didn't have many tools. They couldn't find the chisel, the drill, the grinder. They went at it with their nails. I also helped because they passed me a tool, and it saved me because I had a lot of furniture in my home that protected me from the wall.
0: We go now to Caracas. We're joined by Andreina Chavez, reporter based in Caracas, her building damaged by the earthquakes. I'm so glad we could reach you, Andreina. Can you describe what's happening right now?
3: Hi, everyone. Thank you. And yes, I mean, yesterday, Wednesday, it was such a difficult day. We experienced an immense earthquake, two immense earthquakes, one consecutive after the other one. I was on the street when it happened. I was a few blocks away from my home, and the commotion, it was incredible. There were several buildings. When I ran home because I needed to combat for the see what was happening, I saw at least three buildings collapse in front of me, or partially collapse in front of me. And I was so certain that I was going to find my own building also collapse. Thankfully, that didn't happen. My building did have some substantial damages, but it's not at risk at the moment. In my apartment, fortunately, only has very few damages. I've been here in Caracas. We do have some areas that were severely affected, especially Los Palos Grandes, which is in the east of Caracas, but also San Bernardino, which is more to the west, and an area that is called El Juntito, which is kind of far away. But I've been seeing reports that El Juntito is extremely affected. And unfortunately, because the most affected area is La Guaira, which is another state, and it is north of Caracas, because that is a disaster zone, because it is such a devastation that is happening there right now. All the efforts are concentrated in La Guaira, which is here in Caracas, there are areas in which the rescue people haven't been able to arrive. That is why it's so important that Venezuela is asking for solidarity, for international solidarity, for other countries to send equipment, send people, to send anything that we can need here to be able to rescue more people, because the reality is that there are at least thousands of people still trapped under the rubble.
0: Andreina, we're having trouble understanding you, and I'm wondering if you could drop your video so that we just have the audio, and I think we would understand you better, if that makes sense. Andreina Chavez is reporter based in Caracas. Again, her building itself was damaged, but talking about what's happening overall. Okay, if you could continue, Andreina.
3: So I'm just going to repeat a bit of what I already said.
0: Yes, that's fantastic. Yes.
3: Yes. So like I was saying, we experienced this double earthquake. I was on the street when it happened, a few blocks away from my building. The absolute commotion was incredible. When I was running on my way home, I saw at least three buildings partially collapse in front of me. Thankfully, my own building didn't collapse. It did have substantial damages. And fortunately, everybody in my building is safe. However, there are other areas in Caracas. For example, a place called Los Palos Grandes, which is in the east of Caracas, it is severely affected. There is a huge building there that collapsed, and a lot of people are trapped under the rubble. We also saw several buildings that collapsed in San Bernardino, which is west of Caracas. And from what I understand, in a lot of these places, the rescue team haven't been able to arrive because all the efforts are concentrated in La Guaira State, which is the disaster zone. In La Guaira State, we have more than 250 buildings that collapsed. There are thousands of people still missing, thousands that are trapped under the rubble. We still don't know exactly how many people died because right now we don't have a clarity about that. The entire Venezuelan police, the entire Venezuelan military, Protección Civil, the city protection, the firefighters, volunteers of all kinds, they're all working, they're all concentrating their efforts in La Guaira, in part of Caracas, to save people, to rescue people. However, of course, we weren't prepared for a disaster of this magnitude, so it's not enough. That is why Venezuela has been calling people, calling other nations to please send equipment, to send rescue teams, to send humanitarian aid, anything possible to help Venezuela overcome this tragedy, because we obviously cannot do it alone. And a lot of that has to do with, of course, Venezuela is a country that has been under U.S. sanctions, that has been economically asphyxiated for at least 10 years now. So Venezuela is a country that has an infrastructure that is very deteriorated. We have public services that are very deteriorated, and all of that has been something that has really added to this tragedy.
4: And Andreina, you mentioned the U.S. sanctions and efforts to shut down Venezuela's economy, but yet there's still quite a bit of civic activity by citizen groups, by communes. Could you talk about that as well?
3: Yes, absolutely. I mean, every single institution in Venezuela, like I said, the national police, the military, firefighters, and all kinds of volunteers have been working tirelessly since Wednesday trying to rescue people. But we also have people from communes, from the Venezuelan communes, from popular organizations. These people are organizing, gathering food and anything, medicine and anything that people in La Guaira might need. And themselves, they are carrying all of these humanitarian aid and taking it to La Guaira. Only yesterday, at the end of the afternoon, we saw a huge caravana of motorcycles, people who are collecting food and taking it themselves to La Guaira. So there is a huge network of solidarity going on right now. We also see that there's people outside of Caracas in other states, like Zulia, Aragua, other places in which people are collecting food, collecting medicine, collecting clothes, blankets, water, and bringing it to Caracas to help people here. So there is a huge network of solidarity right now. We have university students in the Central University of Venezuela who are using the university spaces to collect all of this aid and to volunteer to rescue people. So we have a lot of solidarity right now. So despite the fact that Venezuela certainly needs a lot more help from other countries, we have a huge movement going on right now to try to do everything possible to save people.
0: Andreina, I want to thank you for being with us. And of course, we're going to continue to follow the story. While hundreds have been documented dead, it's feared that thousands are because of the number of missing and the thousands who are injured. We thank you so much for being with us, Andreina Chavez, a reporter based in Caracas. This is Democracy Now!, democracynow.org. I'm Amy Goodman with Juan Gonzalez. As we move into a second major decision on immigration, the Supreme Court handed down yesterday, which interestingly is actually linked to devastating natural disasters like took place in Venezuela. The Supreme Court ruled in another 6-3 decision that the Trump administration can strip away protected status from 350,000 Haitian immigrants and 6,100 Syrian immigrants who've been living and working lawfully in the United States under temporary protected status, known as TPS. The program, designed for foreign citizens of countries the U.S. government believes are too unstable or dangerous to be returned to, often due to natural disasters or war. The loss of TPS would put hundreds of thousands of people at risk for deportation. This is Gerline Joseph, co-founder of the Haitian Bridge Alliance, speaking yesterday.
5: Yes, today hurts, but we will continue to fight on behalf of the 1.3 million TPS holders from 17 countries. Today, it is Haiti and Syria. Tomorrow is Venezuela, Nicaragua, and others. So together, we say no to injustice, and we must make sure that we as a country stand on the right side of history.
0: White House senior aide Stephen Miller, who is seen as the architect of the president's deportation agenda, took questions from reporters after the ruling came down.
6: Does the administration consider Haiti a safe country now?
7: For Haitians, absolutely.
6: For Haitians?
7: Yes. Yes, so for, I mean, yes, Haitians live in Haiti. It's not our position that Haitians should leave Haiti. I mean, it would be crazy for us to say that Haitians couldn't live in Haiti. It's their country. Of course Haitians should live in Haiti.
0: The case is Mullen versus Doe. The conservative majority ruled the Supreme Court lacked authority to review how the president or Department of Homeland Security used their authority on TPS. He also rejected the idea that racial prejudice was involved in the decision for Haitians. In her dissent for the liberal minority, Justice Elena Kagan said it was, quote, plain to see that race played a role, writing, quote, the evidence includes statements by the president so repellent and racially inflected that the majority declines to put them in print, Justice Sotomayor said. For more, we're joined by two guests, Gerline Joseph, co-founder and executive director of Haitian Bridge Alliance, joining us from Washington, D.C., where she held the news conference yesterday. And with us in New York is Lupe Aguirre, deputy director of U.S. Litigation International Refugee Assistance Project. Gerline, let's begin with you. Respond to the decision and what this means.
5: Thank you so much, Amy. As I mentioned several times yesterday, the community was devastated, but we continue to make sure we push through. This decision

0: again, we continue to see happening even after the SCOTUS decision yesterday. That's why we continue to push in asking the Senate to uphold and vote in favor of extending TPS for 3 years for Haitians that is currently on the floor of the Senate. But the reality is that the decision yesterday is devastating. I cannot tell you how many people have been calling, not knowing what tomorrow will bring. Are we going to be deported? What will happen to my children? We have people who have been in the United States for over 10, 15, 20 years that have been able to not only support themselves, give back to the United States, but also supporting those back at home for the past 10 and 15 years.
1: And Darlene, in terms of the impact in the United States itself, there are estimates that as many as one third of Haitian TPS holders work in the U.S. healthcare system. If all of these folks in the next few months or a year are suddenly declared no longer documented and can't work, the impact that that might have on the U.S. healthcare system, that's being completely ignored in this, isn't it?
0: We have been talking to several hospitals, healthcare providers, and they tell us that they are afraid that the workforce will be eliminated. Currently, as you mentioned, one third of the Haitian TPS holders are our healthcare givers. They are in the hospitals. They are in the home healthcare. In addition to understanding in places like Mississippi and Ohio, where they continue to not only invest in the communities where they have been able to live peacefully with their neighbors, going to church, but we have industries, the healthcare industry, the hospitality industry, the meatpacking industry, also, the farm workers also be a part of that. We are looking at the catastrophic deficit in the workforce in the United States if we allow this deportation machine and cruelty to take effect based on what we are seeing right now.
2: I want to go to a Syrian TPS holder, a member of the LGBTQ community, who submitted an anonymous audio recording to the International Refugee Assistance Program, IRAP. In response to the Supreme Court ruling.
3: When I've heard the Supreme Court's ruling this morning, I've been just honestly going around in circles since then, feeling anxious, scared, and honestly confused about what might come ahead. With the reality of going back to Syria being closer than ever, I just don't know. The Middle East is up in flames. Syria has just came out of a five-decade dictatorship, and it's more unstable than ever. So not only am I facing the possibility of most likely facing all sorts of violence from mental to physical and sexual, and I have to hide my identity once again, but I'm losing the things I have come to appreciate here in the U.S., things that I would tell everyone are things that you would consider normal, as simple as quite literally just living in peace with others, feeling supported by your own community. So I just tell that to everyone. Don't only think about TPS holders, but rather the ripple effect that this will have amongst Americans and everyone here, on the economy, on the psyche of society here.
2: So Lupe Aguirre, Deputy Director of the U.S. Litigation International Refugee Assistance Program, IRAP, can you respond to this audio message?
4: Absolutely. First, I just want to comment on the strength and courage and resiliency of all the TPS holders from various countries. But what he said is absolutely right. There are ramifications beyond the TPS community, ramifications that will impact the U.S. society, our healthcare industries, our economies. We have one plaintiff who is a highly sought-after doctor that patients travel miles to see, but that didn't matter to the Supreme Court. The Supreme Court held, regardless of whether the government is following the scriptures of the TPS law, that we have no, the federal courts have no review power over that decision making. And that's absolutely the wrong.

0: wrong and immoral decision. They chose ideology over our promise, our rule of law, and our promise to provide refuge to people who are seeking safety.
1: And Lupe, I wanted to ask you, the Trump administration is constantly saying that they are directing their dragnets around immigration to the worst of the worst, the criminals. But in reality, what has been happening here is a total 180 degree turn on U.S. policy toward immigration in general, because we're talking not just about the refugee system, the reductions there, the attacks on TPS, the increased fees, almost a doubling of the fees for people just to apply to become U.S. citizens or visa fees. It's an attempt to completely shut the country off from legal immigration, not just from undocumented immigration. Wondering your thoughts about that.
0: That's absolutely correct. This is just part of the Trump administration's efforts to feed the detention and deportation machine and essentially halt immigration. Even when people follow the rules, apply, are vetted consistently as they have been under the TPS laws. And so it is not about it's about maintaining their campaign promises to root out people that they see as undesirable, even though they are valuable contributors to our society.
2: I want to thank you both very much. Of course, we'll continue to follow the effects of this and make a correction. The quote I read accusing the president of racism was Justice Kagan. Not Sotomayor. She said she would not repeat how he described the Haitian community. Lupe Aguirre, Deputy Director, U.S. Litigation International Refugee Assistance Project, or IRAP. And I also want to thank Erline Joseph, co-founder and executive director of the Haitian Bridge Alliance. Coming up, we will look at the Supreme Court blocking thousands of cancer patients from suing Bayer over the weed killer Roundup. Stay with us.
3: Monsanto

0: shame
1: Bad.
0: Of your every crime.
1: Bad Monsanto by the late folk singer Michael Hurley, performing in our Democracy Now! Studio. This is Democracy Now!, democracynow.org. I'm Amy Goodman with Juan Gonzalez. In another major Supreme Court ruling, the court blocked thousands of cancer patients from suing the manufacturer of the popular weed killer glyphosate, marketed as Roundup. The main plaintiff in the case is a Missouri man who sued Monsanto and its parent company, Bayer, in 2019, alleging 20 years of exposure to Roundup caused him to develop blood cancer. A jury found Bayer had failed to warn him of the risks associated with Roundup and awarded him $1.25 million in damages. The Trump administration, which has called Roundup safe, sided with Bayer in its challenge at the Supreme Court. We go now to Nate Halverson, an Emmy Award-winning reporter at the Center for Investigative Reporting. Recent investigation of his is titled, "We're Bombarding America's Forests with Roundup." Halverson's new piece for Mother Jones is headlined, "The EPA Relied on an Influential Glyphosate Study Even After Learning Monsanto Was a Ghostwriter." Nate, if you can respond to the Supreme Court decision and explain exactly what you meant in that title.
2: Yeah, the Supreme Court decision ruled that the EPA is now our single point of failure for warning us about harmful effects from chemicals like glyphosate, that they alone can require a warning label. And what I found is that the EPA has been relying on ghostwritten studies, ghostwritten by Monsanto itself, to say that this product is okay.
3: So Nate, can you explain to me a little bit more about what the court decided here? Are they effectively saying that states cannot have their own safety standards separate and apart from governments, from those of the federal government in terms of these warning labels?
2: Yeah, that's right. The ruling essentially says that only the EPA can make a determination that something is harmful to us and has to carry a warning label. John Darnell had sued in state court saying that the laws required in his state that he be warned that organizations such as the World Health Organization had declared it a probable carcinogen. And that by not warning him, they were in breach of state law. And that is how he sought justice. And these cases, these state cases, have been going on for a while. As you mentioned, there are thousands of them pending. But because of these cases, all of the litigation, I think there's now more than $12 billion in financial settlements and payouts to people who have developed illnesses like non-Hodgkin's lymphoma. Because of these cases, we have gotten access to internal Monsanto company records and emails. And what those emails have shown was that internally, Monsanto had identified peer-reviewed studies that were coming out that showed how this herbicide, the most widely used herbicide in the world, could damage people's DNA, which can lead to cancer. And so as a response to that, what these lawsuits uncovered is Monsanto launched a program secretly to hire what appeared to be independent scientists to write reports and do things like, quote, get up and shout that glyphosate is non-toxic. And then once these reports were written, Monsanto sort of steps back and says, we have nothing to do with them. And the authors say that. And then they're presented to the public and to regulators like the EPA as this independent analysis. And it's this these ghostwritten studies that Monsanto secretly orchestrated that has absolutely infiltrated the EPA's assessment of these products. And unfortunately, in the Supreme Court case, that ghostwritten information has now made its way into the Supreme Court's decision because twice Justice Kavanaugh cited the very EPA report that relied on these Monsanto ghostwritten studies.
3: So what is the recourse now for individuals in this country who are sickened or poisoned by, not just by Roundup, but by many other pesticides and chemicals?
2: Well, what Justice Kavanaugh said was the recourse is that people could contact the EPA and let them know that they had gotten sick and that the EPA should look at it again. But I contacted the EPA when I found out that they had been relying on this ghostwritten study and that, in fact, the EPA internally had identified this ghostwritten study nearly a decade ago as being corrupted Monsanto scientist, which its inspector general's office, its criminal division, had called research misconduct. And when I contacted the EPA, they sent me a statement back that was riddled with inaccuracies. They said that this ghostwritten study only appeared in a footnote of their assessment. That was inaccurate. It appeared in the body of their assessment. They said that the studies that this ghostwritten report was citing had already been published, and that was inaccurate. These were all new studies. Actually, it turns out, perhaps not surprisingly, that were studies that were coming from data that the glyphosate manufacturers themselves had supplied.
1: Nate, I wanted to go to a clip from your Mother Jones documentary, which features a 2015 interview by French journalist Paul Moreira with the herbicide advocate, Patrick Moore.
4: You can drink a whole quart of it and it won't hurt you.
5: You want to drink some? We have some here.
4: I'd be happy to, actually, but not really. But
5: not really?
4: I know it wouldn't hurt me.
5: If you say so, I have some glyphosate.
4: No, I'm not stupid.
5: Ah, okay. So you.
4: No, but I know
5: so
4: that
5: it's dangerous.
4: People try to commit suicide and fail regularly.
5: Tell the truth.
4: It's not dangerous to humans. No, it's not.
5: So are you ready to drink one glass of glyphosate?
4: No, I'm not an idiot.
1: If you can, in this last 30 seconds, we have Nate Halvorsen. Summarize the significance of what we have just heard and the Supreme Court decision.
2: Yeah, I think a lot of people have really grave concerns about a chemical that has now shown in lower courts to cause cancer. And the Supreme Court ruling didn't say it doesn't cause cancer. It didn't say it doesn't hurt your gut microbiome. Didn't say it doesn't hurt most endangered species. It just said that our single point of recourse now is to try to get justice through the EPA by letting them know. And we'll have to see how that plays out in court and what happens with these thousands of cases that are now sitting out there from people who say it gave them cancer.
1: Nate Halvorsen, Emmy Award-winning reporter at the Center for Investigative Reporting, will link to your recent articles. And a very happy birthday to John Randolph. I'm headed to Rhode Island this weekend and Providence tonight at 7, tomorrow afternoon at 3:20 at the Avon Cinema for the film about Democracy Now!, Steal This Story, Please, with the directors Tia Lesson and Carl Diehl. We'll be doing Q&A afterwards. Then to Newport, Rhode Island at the Jane Pickens Theater on Saturday night and on Sunday at 2. And that is this weekend. 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

It's time for the Grand County Fishing Report for the week of June 15th, 2026. Sunny days, wind, and great fishing has been the story this past week. Water levels are holding steady and fish are settling into their summer patterns. The bite and wind remain strong in the entire area. Be sure to plan your fishing day soon while the bite is still off the charts. Lake Granby. Stillwater Boat Ramp is open 6 a.m. to 8 p.m. Water temperature in the low 60s. Water levels holding steady at 25 feet below full. Lake trout fishing is excellent. Target 50 to 80 foot depths with a white jig head and white grub body tipped with sucker. Worked very close to the bottom. Grand Lake. Boat ramps are open 6 a.m. to 8 p.m. Fishing for all species is fair to good. Target the inlet areas for rainbow trout and rocky shorelines for brown trout. Jerkbaits and various streamers have been working well. Colorado River below Shadow Mountain Dam is flowing at 22 CFS. Fishing is good for rainbows and browns. Black Beauty Midge Pattern and Rainbow Warrior have been great for rainbows. Best action for brown trout has been on an egg-sucking leech pattern or a small streamer. That concludes today's report. Good luck out there, anglers. The Fishing Report is sponsored by Fishing with Bernie Guide Service. 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

0: It's time for the Grand County Fishing Report for the week of June 15th, 2026. Sunny days, wind, and great fishing has been the story this past week. Water levels are holding steady and fish are settling into their summer patterns. The bite and wind remain strong in the entire area. Be sure to plan your fishing day soon while the bite is still off the charts. Lake Granby. Stillwater boat ramp is open 6 a.m. to 8 p.m. Water temperature in the low 60s. Water level is holding steady at 25 feet below full. Lake trout fishing is excellent. Target 50 to 80 foot depths with a white jig head and white grub body tipped with sucker. Worked very close to the bottom. Grand Lake. Boat ramps are open 6 a.m. to 8 p.m. Fishing for all species is fair to good. Target the inlet areas for rainbow trout and rocky shorelines for brown trout. Jerkbaits and various streamers have been working well. Colorado River below Shadow Mountain Dam is flowing at 22 CFS. Fishing is good for rainbows and browns. Black Beauty Midge Pattern and Rainbow Warrior have been great for rainbows. Best action for brown trout has been on an egg-sucking leech pattern or a small streamer. That concludes today's report. Good luck out there, anglers. 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
1: All right. I don't think we're on there. Check 1, 2. Oh, we are. You got your headphones?
2: No, I didn't even see them.
1: I know. We should have done that first.
2: Oh, well.
1: They're quick,
2: too far away, a whole 5 feet.
1: Pick a song. Welcome, Fraser, to the dumpster fire.
2: Billie Holiday, Them Their Eyes.
1: Billie Holiday. How's your week?
2: Pretty good.
1: What'd you do?
2: Went by pretty fast. Nikita chased a bear away yesterday.
1: Wow, really?
2: Yep. Well, she had a bark that's not a happy bark, and it's not
1: Yeah. No, I've been in the,
2: hey,
1: been in the car
2: doing?
1: With
2: I don't
1: her
2: know
1: when
2: you
1: she
2: bark.
1: Sees a bird.
2: Yep.
1: It's not a happy bark.
2: It's her black bear and moose bark. I recognize it.
1: Why is she going to be racist like that?
2: She doesn't lose her intelligence. It's about her. Well, when that happens, she doesn't charge headlong and get killed. She warns them, keeps her distance, you know, doesn't engage. She's like, wow, she's amazingly smart. You know, she knows how to not antagonize the animal.
1: Right. Like, hey, stay away from me, but...
2: Yeah.
1: Sunspot was a good time.
2: Yes, it was. That was fun. I wish I could have lingered. I had to get back or I had to do something at 8.
1: Oh, yeah, I got to go to work.
2: Fun time, so...
1: No, is that your phone or my phone? Someone's calling to tell us that we got something on wrong.
2: Probably.
1: All right, here's Them Their Eyes by Billie Holiday. You're listening to KFFR. This is The Dumpster Fire. Hope your Friday is off to as an amazing start as possible.
2: Yeah.
1: There's a big garage sale at the Fraser Rec going on June 27th. That's tomorrow.
2: What, at the rec center?
1: Yeah, I'm a sucker for garage sales.
2: Hmm.
1: That's where I get most of my clothes.
2: Thought you already had one.
1: A garage sale?
2: A garage.
1: Oh, God.
2: A garage. Ooh, fancy. Well, what do you call it, Lenny? Car hole.
1: How do you know when a joke becomes a dad joke?
2: When it's apparent.
1: You just can't get one over on you.

and you have a certain little cute way of flirting with them eyes. They make me feel so happy. They make me feel so blue. I'm falling, no stalling, in a great big way for you. My heart is jumping. 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They sparkle, they bubble. They're gonna get you in a whole lot of trouble.

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0: 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And we're excited to kick off Blues from the Top with a special Blue Spruce show. It's going to be featuring Mark Broussard. Thank you for sounding that out for me. And Kai Turner. Here's the promo for that. We hope to see you there.
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0: That was Iron Maiden. Before that, we had Nancy Griffiths going out to my dad, who's driving somewhere out near Salida. GBH with Sick Boy, Black Flag, Rise Above, and Avril Lavigne with her cover of Here in Your Bedroom by Goldfinger. Started off the hour with Annihilator, Angels and Airways, and Billie Holiday. 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My name is Mr. Henry.
1: And I'm
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0: I know a lot of Russes.
1: Well, yeah, Russ the drummer, Russ the barber. He is Mr. World Famous.
0: Well, I know a Russell that lives in a pile of leaves.
1: Oh, God. Give me some more names on the donor list.
0: Bill Ryan, Barb and Greg. Barbarella or Barbara? Hey, probably Barbara.
1: Barbara.
0: Bruce O'Donnell.
1: Thanks to your generous donations, we will be expanding west.
0: Nice.
1: You're listening to KFFR. We've got Lazy Lester's Junior College of Musical Knowledge
0: coming
1: up.
0: You cannot stop us.
1: But before that, I really want you guys to hear this song. This song means a lot to me, and I think you're going to enjoy it.
0: Soon, KFFR will rule the world.
1: The world!

matter how hard you try. Keep that in mind and design this rhyme to explain in due time. Time is a valuable thing. Watch it fly by as the pendulum swings. Watch it count down to the end of the day. The clock ticks off away. Didn't look out below. Watch the time go right out the window.

0: right, thanks for listening to the Dumpster Fire. I'll be playing music at Dino's on July 1st. That's next Wednesday, out on the patio.
1: Ooh, fun.
0: Solo acoustic, maybe. Chell, you going to swing by and
1: sure,
0: sing some?
1: Sure, I could probably do that.
0: I'd appreciate it. That's 3:30 to 6:30. Come see me and Marky Mark behind the bar. And oh, no. Don't come see me. No call to arms. That's what I'll be doing. You do what you want.
1: Oh.
0: 3:30 to 6:30. It's a free show, and it is gorgeous out on that patio. Frazier, I hope you have an incredible weekend. We are in stage 2 fire restrictions, so you got to be careful welding, and you better have a spark arrestor on your motorcycle. Yep. Don't use chainsaws that are not spark arrested and approved by the Forest Service. Welders, you know what to do. Come in, get your permit at the fire department, have your blankets. No outdoor fires unless they are gas and able to be shut off. And it never fails. Like, as soon as we go into stage 2 restrictions, it rains. So thanks for listening. Appreciate you guys hanging out. We got a couple more for you, and then we're out of here. Chell, words of wisdom for the folks?
1: I wish we could shut the gas off in here sometimes, because there's no ventilation.
0: This place is flammable with you in the morning. It's all those grits.

Good morning, moms and dads, boys and girls, cats and kittens, dogs of all ages. You are listening to Lazy Lester's Junior College Musical Knowledge, broadcast every Friday from 9 to 11 on KFFR and KWTR. We're going to start out with some Gnarlins music. Have fun. Enjoy yourself. You're in for the ride.

Oh my, yeah, a little bit of C.C. Adcock and the Lafayette Marquis. That was from Roadhouse. Couldn't tell you if it's the movie or what, but C.C. Adcock's been around for quite a while. Producer out of New Orleans, I believe. Also a heck of a guitar player. The guy can really wail. But good way to lead off the Lazy Lester Junior College of Musical Knowledge. And it is 9:12, and keep your fingers crossed for rain, but not when we've got the stage down the street occupied. All right, where are we going with this? Let's see. We're going to listen to some Ray Wiley Hubbard, new stuff. Enjoy.

0: That was a guy by the name of Riley Downing. Riley was just signed to Oh Boy Records, which was John Prine's label. They've signed quite a few people, but just recently Riley got a contract. So awesome for him. Previous two songs there were, he was on Hannah Juanita, Granny's Cutlass Supreme from her 2024 release. And started out the set again with Riley in there somewhere, I think background vocals. Corey Parsons, Roll Tide. Let's hear from our underwriters because they are truly what makes it happen.
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0: And as always, thank you to our underwriters. They are what keeps our lights on. Nope, it's not us crazy guys on the radio, guys and girls. It's our underwriters. So when you go to one of their places of business or call them up for more information, let them know where you heard it, please. All right, let's go back to New Orleans.

Oh yeah. Deacon John's Jump Blues. Some good stuff, New Orleans style. And let's see, in the middle was Willa Mae Buckner, Yo-Yo. One of those double entendre songs from, I think, the 50s, maybe even the 40s. But good stuff, worth the listen. Start out with Deacon John and his version of Many Rivers to Cross. Most of you, myself included, heard that first from Jimmy Cliff, which that's still the finest one. Lazy Lester's Junior College of Musical Knowledge right here. I am living proof that you can eat a breakfast burrito and play music at the same time. Let's keep going with the blues.

0: there you go. That was my namesake, Lazy Lester, doing I Hear You Knockin'. Smiley Lewis had the original blues jukebox hit off of it way back when, but that was Lazy Lester from a collection I highly recommend, the Best of the Accello Records. And that was a label that just, man, some great R&B, blues, gnarling stuff. But anyway, before that, Sun House, Death Letter Blues. Gee, do you see a theme here? Yeah, we've got the Blues Fest coming up, starting this afternoon. Underwriting.
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0: 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It's me, Tom Phipps, host of Tom's Cabin. Heard here on KFFR every Tuesday from 9 to 11 a.m. In Tom's Cabin, we dig a little deeper, stray a little farther into our vinyl album collection. 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
1: All right, and the reason for the blues today is not because we feel blue, but we've got a great weekend going on, as we do most weekends, but this weekend is exceptional. Blues from the Top 2026, Mark Broussard, who

I've got queued up here in a little bit is going to be here in our studio. Lucky him. But that'll be a good turnout for that. And then the Wood Brothers are after him today down in the Rendezvous Event Center. Tomorrow, though, if you've never seen Jimmy Vaughn, and I think he goes by Jimmy Vaughn and the Tilt-A-Whirl Band, make it a point, just buy tickets for all 3 days. But my choices for the weekend, and I am going, Jimmy Vaughn and the Tilt-A-Whirl Band, the guy is one of the smoothest, he's the best, in my opinion, of Texas jump-style blues modernized. Hope that makes some sense. But then also, North Mississippi All-Stars. These guys have been knocking it out of the park for years. Luther is one heck of a guitarist. His little brother, who I'm drawing a blank on, is a drummer. Not a little brother anymore, I'm sure. Probably one of the best drummers I've heard in the rock and roll blues genre since, I would say, I can't even think of it. Yeah, the guy's got some serious rhythm. I would even put him back with, Mitch Mitchell with Jimi Hendrix. That's really what he reminds me of. And you can all call me out on this. But then, Sunday, my two picks, and there's all sorts of good bands to see. Of course, Los Lobos is the headliner, and if you've never seen him, great bunch of guys, and they can play like nobody's business. Never put out a bad album in my book. Got them queued up for later, too. But there's another band there to make a point of seeing, even if you're a pagan, even if you're an atheist, or even if you're just agnostic. Go see the Blind Boys of Alabama. You will not be let down. I saw them open for Tom Petty, of all people, one time at Red Rocks. Incredible. Do yourself a favor. You haven't bought tickets, get them. You need to do that. Leo Nocentelli.

0: My, from Sticky Fingers. Can't you hear me knocking? That's, it's Keith doing his best Carlos Santana imitation in there a little bit. Mick Taylor, I think that was the last album Mick Taylor was on. But at the very beginning there, and I'm going to geek out on you a little bit, Charlie Watts comes in on top of Keith, and he's perfectly in the pocket. I mean, the guy is like, he was a tremendous drummer. Didn't overplay. He just knew what he was doing. Great guy, but, you know, Bobby Keys was doing the sax on that. He was a running buddy of Keith's. They got in a lot of trouble together. Texas guy. Jimmy Miller, producer extraordinaire, did a lot of Rolling Stones works and then kind of succumbed to his and Keith's bad habits. But Billy Preston's even on there. And some guy I've never heard of called Rocky DeJean, some Ghanaian percussionist. But that's enough for now. All right, you are listening to the Lazy Lester Junior College of Musical Knowledge on KFFR and KWTR, beautiful downtown Fraser and Winter Park. The time is 10:04, and the weather, it doesn't look like it's going to rain in the next 10 minutes, and it's not blowing real hard, and I see some blue skies. So let's call it a darn good day to kick off our Blues from the Top. And we do have Mark Broussard coming into the studio for a Blue Spruce concert. If you're not a member, you can become one at the door and see Mark Broussard live from, noon to 1, I believe. Noon to 11? Noon to 1, I think. Yeah, it couldn't be noon to 11, could it? Unless he was planning on being there a long time. Anyway. What else we got to do here? Let's hear from our underwriters. They make it all possible.
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0: Okay, and again, KFFR, KWTR, you are what makes us possible, and I just want to go back and say thank you. We had a big pledge drive recently, and thank you to everyone that chipped in. We really appreciate it, and it really helps us keep the lights on and the carpets clean. How about Dinah Washington?

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0: Yeah, there's a song with some history. Since I Fell for You, that version is by Dita Pellid. That song goes back to, like, for some of you, the olden days. Buddy Johnson, who he had a sister named Ella that did a lot of singing. But anyway, Since I Fell for You, it's probably my favorite version. I didn't play was the Bonnie Raitt version. On one of her first albums, but good stuff. Before that, we heard from Memphis Minnie, Killer Diller. I'm talking about you, Memphis Minnie. That was the name of the album. Anyway, do your homework. Go back in the blues. Memphis Minnie was big time back in the day. Started out with Dinah Washington, what I would call another double entendre song, Long John Blues. Okay, let's see here. I got to thank our donors again. I'll start reading off a list of them here in a minute, but let's hear from our underwriters right now.
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2: Good morning, Grand County. This is your water report. I'm Adam Quicklin with Grand County Water Resources, bringing you the latest from the headwaters of the Colorado River. It rained in Grand County yesterday. Our stream flows on Thursday, June 26th, the Colorado River near Kremling peaked at 861 CFS, the Fraser River near Crooked Creek peaked at 40 CFS, and the Williams Fork River near Parshall peaked at 117 CFS. Stream temperatures for the same locations. Yesterday, the Colorado River at Kremling reached 65 degrees Fahrenheit, while the Fraser River at Tabernash reached 66 degrees Fahrenheit, and the Williams Fork near Parshall reached 65 degrees Fahrenheit. Our reservoir conditions in the county are holding steady. Lake Granby is at 68% full. Green Mountain Reservoir is 34% full, and Williams Fork Reservoir is 54% full and remains closed to motorized boating. Our Trans Mountain diversions, the Adams Tunnel at Grand Lake, averaged 430 CFS yesterday, and the Moffett Tunnel at Winter Park peaked at 140 CFS, but averaged probably 115. This has been your water report on KWTR 89.1. I'm Adam Quicklin reporting for Grand County Water Resources, reminding you that every drop matters. If everybody, residents and guests alike in the county, save 2 gallons a day, that's a lot of water in our reservoirs and rivers. Thank you and have a great day.
3: It's time for the Grand County Fishing Report for the week of June 15th, 2026. Sunny days, wind, and great fishing has been the story this past week. Water levels are holding steady and fish are settling into their summer patterns. The bite and wind remain strong in the entire area. Be sure to plan your fishing day soon while the bite is still off the charts. Lake Granby. Stillwater boat ramp is open 6 a.m. to 8 p.m. Water temperature in the low 60s. Water level is holding steady at 25 feet below full. Lake trout fishing is excellent. Target 50 to 80 foot depths with a white jig head and white grub body tipped with sucker. Worked very close to the bottom. Grand Lake. Boat ramps are open 6 a.m. to 8 p.m. Fishing for all species is fair to good. Target the inlet areas for rainbow trout and rocky shorelines for brown trout. Jerkbaits and various streamers have been working well. Colorado River below Shadow Mountain Dam is flowing at 22 CFS. Fishing is good for rainbows and browns. Black Beauty Midge Pattern and Rainbow Warrior have been great for rainbows. Best action for brown trout has been on an egg-sucking leech pattern or a small streamer. That concludes today's report. Good luck out there, anglers. 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
0: 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All right, what else we got here? Oh, KFFR, hey, is excited to kick off Blues from the Top with today's special Blues Spruce Show featuring Mark Broussard and Kai Turner. All right, and let's see, I think I've already played that promo, so we're going to get right to Blues.

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1: Blue Spruce members are invited to a special live performance and interview with Mark Broussard on Friday, June 26th at the KFFR studios from noon to 1 p.m. Before taking the stage at Blues from the Top, Mark and guitarist Bobby Jr. will perform songs from his new album and will join MC Kai Turner for a live conversation. 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
2: 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But anyway, that's coming up here real soon from, what is it, 11? From noon to 1. All right, the Wood Brothers, Postcards from Hell. The Wood Brothers are at Blues from the Top, and that was from one of their other, it's an older album from 2008, still a good one. Mark Broussard, before that, Give You the World. Los Lobos, Let's Say Goodnight, from one of their first vinyl offerings way back when, and A Time to Dance. I think it's an EP, if I remember correctly. North Mississippi All-Stars, Shake 'Em On Down, R.L. Burnside's song from their album Shake Hands with Shorty. Jimmy Vaughn started out the Blues from the Top set. Jimmy Vaughn and the Tilt-A-Whirl Band. How Can You Be So Mean? Something I have to say at home all the time. All right, let's see. Wednesday, July 1st at 4:30 p.m., Andy Mueller, the general manager of the Colorado River Water Conservation District, joins public affairs. We'll recap the 2026 State of the River meeting and discuss current water flow challenges, Shoshone water rights, and the work of the Colorado River District. That's Public Affairs for Grand County every Wednesday at 4:30 p.m. on KFFR and KWTR. We're heading into the home stretch with the Lazy Lester Junior College of Musical Knowledge every Friday from 9 to 11, as long as they untie me and wake me up, in that order. We got the bro coming up here soon with his Funk and Oddities starting at 11 o'clock. Always good to hear from him. Here we go with the Dead Milkmen.

0: So you know somebody named Lisa, huh?
1: Yeah.
2: Oh, yeah.
0: Okay, okay. That song is Anytime, Lisa. Read into it what you want. That's from Was Not Was. What Up Dog was the name of the album. We were stretching back to the 80s for that set. Let's see. In the middle, Lone Justice. It's kind of where Americana got its big radio start. Ways to Be Wicked. That's from, I think, 85. Started out with Ryan's favorite, The Dead Milkmen, The Thing That Only Eats Hippies, from Death Rides on a Pale Cow. Sure, whatever you say. All right, let's hear from our underwriters, and let's see. Pick one. Okay, pick me.
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0: Oh man, you can tell Bro has not been in the house for a couple weeks. He's getting twisted in anticipation of his short show today. What is it, 1 hour?
2: Yep.
0: We get to listen to him for 1 hour. All right, Mike Campbell and the Dirty Knobs. One of your favorite band names, isn't it?
2: Yeah, yeah.

got her wires humming all around me, and a little band of gold playing everywhere I go. She makes me hold up the sky one cloud at a time.

Oh, yeah. What is that guy's name? Lee Harvey Osmond. He was in something like Blackie and the Rodeo Clowns up in Canada, reformed, and now he's going solo. What do we hear before that? Emmett Rhodes, a guy that just couldn't get a deal. But that's from a compilation album of his with the Bangles and Richard Thompson in the background. And started out with one of Bro's favorite groups, Mike Campbell and the Dirty Knobs, Wicked Mind title cut from their latest album. You are listening to KFFR and KWTR, Winter Park and Fraser. Not necessarily in that order. You have listened yourself silly on Lazy Lester, Junior College of Musical Knowledge. I'm going to take you out of mine and into Bros with Curtis Mayfield.

So you are listening to KFFR, KWTR, and it is time for Funk and Oddities with Bro. I gotta say, DJ Lazy Lester's show is fantastic. I believe I heard something in there. Actually, he's still here. One of the bands, I believe, they said that they ate a couple of hippies and they tasted good. I was looking at different kinds of songs with different lyrics, and I guess that's that. But this is Funk and Oddities with Bro, and this will be the abridged version of Funk and Oddities with Bro today, because that's right, Blue Spruce members, we have a special guest we'll talk about a little bit later, but we're going to do a show just for an hour, so we'll be speeding things up. I did pull a grab bag of vinyl, and I'm actually quite concerned about it. So stick around and see what sort of horrible album I picked. But in the meantime, let's listen to a little bit of the new master sound.

0: All right, so I get DJ Lazy Lester right here, you know, and gotta say, man, that was a great show.
1: Oh, I always dig it. I appreciate
0: and,
1: that.
0: And again, I love those lyrics. That's pretty funny.
1: And again, your favorite band is
0: the Butthole
1: Dirty Knobs.
0: Oh, is it dirty? I was like the Butthole Surfers. So, by the way, what we were just listening to, I probably should let you know, that was Richard Groove Holmes, and the name of the song is Groovin' for Mr. G. So I have to back into and default with the fact that he's referring to himself, right? Groovin' for Mr. G, if he's Richard Groove Holmes, he's Mr.
1: I think you're
0: Mr.
1: on the right
0: Groove,
1: path.
0: Mr. Yeah. Groove.
1: Yep.
0: It seems a little arrogant because he named the song.
1: Hey, come on. You're a musician. Ego is part of the game.
0: I guess. You know, some. I don't know. I'm a bassist, man. You know, I'm a bassist.
1: Oh, that's right. So you have an ego because you want to be the guy in the front.
0: I don't want to be in the front. I want to be back by the drummer.
1: You know? Like looking at the... Never mind.
0: I like to look at the drummer's left hand and their kick foot because the right hand is usually keeping time. So if you stand to the left of the drummer, you don't have... The ride cymbal is off to the right, and a lot of crash cymbals are over to the right too. So it's the louder place to be.
1: But if you're left, you were looking at the front guy, the lead singer.
0: I like to be left of the back by the drummer, to the left of the drummer, because that way, if I look to my right, I can see their left hand and their kick foot.
1: Sure, and, makes total sense.
0: And there's nothing in the way, so that's where the accents are is going to be on their kick foot and on.
1: So if you get lost, you always have a way home.
0: And you can just kind of, you can get in the pocket, I think, a little better if you can see him. You know, but also, you're over by the hi-hat, so you're not by the big, loud stuff.
1: I was talking earlier about Charlie Watts being in the pocket with Keith quite a bit of the time and Bill Wyman and just getting in that groove.
0: Yeah, you know, the pocket, it's a term, and, you know, you can tell when a band's there because it's just... They act more as one unit versus three individuals or four individuals or however many are. I'm summarizing a rhythm section here, but the whole band can be in the pocket, of course.
1: And I saw some bands that couldn't find their back pocket. Let's put it that way.
0: Yeah, there's definitely some lumpiness around. You know,
1: lumpiness.
0: Yeah, that's what I call it. You know, it's like a, you know, when you get a if you have a perfectly round sphere. You know, and you roll it on a smooth surface, call that the pocket, and then say now it's more like an egg. You know, and you roll that, and it's not quite as consistent as you would like.
1: Yeah.
0: So you know what? Speaking of a band who can be in the pocket, without further ado, actually, you know what I'm going to say first, though, is KFR, we are excited to kick off Blues from the Top with today's special Blue Spruce show featuring Mark Broussard and Kai Turner. And I will tell you that is coming up here very quickly because it is 11:23 now, and my understanding is they're supposed to be playing at high noon. So here is a promo on it.
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0: All right, this is Funkin' Oddities with Bro. My name is Rick Brohm, a bassist here in Grand County, and I want to thank those of you who came out to the awesome music and market last night in Kremling. It was a great time, was had by all from 5 until about 6:45 when Mother Nature said it's time to wrap it up with wind and rain. But it was really nice to get that wind and rain as well. So anyway, everybody who came out, that was a fun time. And thanks for joining the band. That was Alpine Groove Machine played. That was a nice, funky night.
1: Where is that in K-Town?
0: So as you're driving through, so you say you pass you're driving from, say, Granby into town, and there's the traffic light, the gas station where you turn on to 9, and you go straight past that, And
1: oh, is it Town Square?
0: It's right there on the right hand side where big green area is, where the grass is. It's nice. It is a nice little area there. And you know, and there's food vendors and all kinds of people selling stuff. It was great.
1: Were you required to play the theme song to Deliverance by any chance?
0: We did not, no. Okay, you know, and if we did, we would have had to probably just like save it to the end and then hope that it rained right at the end. But yeah, it was really nice. Actually, both Carly and Anastasia here from the radio station were there, and when it started raining, they were wonderful. And I had a bunch of, I'm no dummy, you know, it's my gear, all the sound system. And so I brought a bunch of trash bags and handed them to everybody and said, if it looks expensive, cover it up with it, but put it in a trash bag. And
1: if everybody, it's a base, do it.
0: Yep. And so everything was all safe and everything. It was great.
1: Cool.
0: But anyway, you guys stick around in 30 minutes here. We got Mark Broussard. And right now, though, since we were talking about the pocket earlier, here is a band that is no stranger to the pocket.

0: So, that was right there.
1: Got ya.
0: Yeah, so that right there was an oddity. You know, I've been doing some funky stuff, but it is...
1: That was funky.
0: It is funk and oddities. And
1: which does that fall under?
0: That was an oddity.
1: Okay.
0: Because Lazy Lester and I here, we were talking about time signatures and how, you know, Western music, it has a lot of 4-4 and 3-4 if you're into the polka. but you, when you
1: Whoopi John was one of my favorites.
0: Well, yeah, there you go.
1: Yeah, Whoopi John and never mind.
0: If you go to other parts of the world, specifically to the eastern part of the globe, they don't have half steps, they have quarter tones. So if we look at a G and then we have G sharp and then A, you know, by the way, G sharp and A flat are the same for a little music trivia there.
1: I did not know.
0: Yeah, if you can write, because when you write music, you can either write it in flats, like so you put the what's flat all the time up at the front by the staff.
1: Yeah.
0: Or you can put the sharps, so different keys. So if you're in the key of C, there's no sharps or flats. Right. If you're in the key of G, there's one sharp. It's an F sharp. So you would put a little sharp, a little number sign, which looks like, on the F at the beginning of your staff. And then so all through that song, you don't need to write a little sharp by each note because it's set. Yeah.
1: Yeah.
0: And then flats. So if you have a half step above, so say you have, you know, you go C to D. In the middle there, in Western music, we have C sharp. Or if you're writing in flats, we have a D flat. They're the same note.
1: Hmm.
0: So
1: it's been a long time since Mrs. Williams taught me my keyboard stuff.
0: Well, imagine there's four notes there, right? So you go C, one, and C, two, C, three, and then D, you know, or something like that. That's kind of how quarter tones, you know, are, you know, kind of built. And then their time signatures, where we have a lot of 4-4, meaning there's four beats in the measure and one quarter note equals a beat. That's what the other four is. So if you have 3-4, that means there's three beats in the measure and a quarter note equals a beat. Right.
1: Yeah,
0: if it was written in 3-8, then you'd have three beats, but a eighth note would equal one beat.
1: Didn't Brubeck do some pretty bizarre time signatures?
0: Oh, yeah. Time signatures, you can have fun with them. It's harder for some people, especially here in the West, to grasp onto it and to groove, you know, to feel like it has a pocket, if you would. Where over there, you know, India, for example, they'll have melodies that'll be, you know, 18, you know, 30-something measures, and each measure will have 13 or 18 beats in it.
1: And it's, they're kind of known for some of that drone music.
0: Very
1: too.
0: Complicated, very much more very percussion based too. Yeah. Like the percussion instruments, they will actually use one hand to bend the skin on the top to get different notes on the
1: I've
0: drum.
1: Heard that.
0: And
1: yep.
0: You know, it's real skill. But their ear, I would argue that the average teenager in India, for example, has a better ear than even trained musicians here, because they're used to hearing quarter tones, and their melodies are much more complicated.
1: Interesting.
0: So not to bore you with music theory
1: stuff.
0: Well,
1: no, this is so far beyond the Lazy Lester show. It's like
0: we're just continuing the knowledge.
1: The next stratosphere.
0: But you know what though? What we're doing, we're just continuing the knowledge that you already had going on. So you know what?
1: It's just all fun.
0: Here, speaking of fun.
1: Okay.
0: You know what we're gonna do next.
1: Rolling Stones.
0: No, we're going. I'm going to do the album here soon. We've got time's running out, but right now it's the summertime, so let's do a little In the Summertime.

0: So I have to mention, by the way, that was a little bit of Mungo Jerry. A little Mungo Jerry.
1: The only guy ever named Mungo that had a number one hit.
0: You see what he looks like, though, back then with those sideburns? He looks like a Mungo, right? I mean, if I had to, like, imagine what a Mungo looked like in my head, he'd have...
1: Is it Mungo or was it Mango? And they just spelled it wrong.
0: It could be.
1: Yeah.
0: He didn't look like a speller, but you never know. So I got to set the record straight on something with you.
1: Yeah.
0: So I had said that you loathe Paul McCartney. And it's not that you don't. You don't loathe Paul McCartney. He's just too busy for you, or something.
1: I love the Beatles. That was one of my first big bands, and I just always thought Paul overplayed.
0: Well, he's Paul McCartney,
1: and he also started out as a guitar player, which you and I
0: discussed. He is a very, I would say, he's a very melodic bass player. Yes.
1: I don't hate Paul McCartney by any stretch, although I do think one of the worst things he ever did was with Michael Jackson, but that's,
0: Say.
1: Oh, whatever.
0: Oh, The Girl Is Mine. That was pretty, right?
1: It was not a good grouping.
0: Yeah, that was, and meanwhile.
1: Thanks for the public apology.
0: Oh, yeah, absolutely. And you know what I'm going to do to even make it up for you more? I'm gonna give you a big old dose of Monkberry Moon Delight.

If you thought that sounded a little extra delicious, it's because it was. That was Vinyl. And right now, we are, as you can hear, Lil Baby in the background, they're getting the band ready out there with Mark Broussard and Kai Turner. So as soon as they tell me they're ready, we're going to cut to them. But in the meantime, you know what? I'm going to just say, in the meantime, we're going to listen to a little bit of Commodores. I might have to fade them out maybe, but that's okay. They don't mind. That's right. And see if you can name this one.

0: right. Thanks for listening to Funk and Oddities with Bro and DJ Lazy Lester hanging out.
1: Yeehaw, buckaroo.
0: So guess what we get to do right now? We get to say goodbye to this Funk and Oddities show, and we get to say hello to some live music. So I am going to Blue Spruce show here. So right now I'm going to cut over the stage. You guys out there?
2: Good afternoon.
0: All right.
2: How's everybody doing here today? All right. Good afternoon. I'm Kai Turner. We're here live on KFFR. By the way, happy 10th anniversary to KFFR here. It's so wonderful to have such a great organization up here. And we are kicking off 24 years of Blues from the Top here in Winter Park. Can you guys believe it? Blues from the Top weekend. This is the second year we're getting together to celebrate here. Great lineup. Kenny Wayne Shepherd's there. Jimmy Vaughn is there. You've heard of them, I assume, right? The North Mississippi All-Stars and the great Vanessa Collier, the Blind Boys of Alabama, Los Lobos, Southern Hospitality, Tyron Benoit, Bywater Call. So much great music. If you haven't made the commitment to come to it, now's your chance, the final push. Come on out to Blues from the Top. And we kick off tonight with the Wood Brothers and the gentleman that I have on the stage with me. Please welcome Mr. Mark Broussard, ladies and gentlemen.
3: Hey, everybody.
2: And we've got someone else over here, too.
3: Yeah, this is my right-hand man. He's been in the chair playing guitar for me for the last 5 years. Bobby Jr., ladies and gentlemen.
2: Bobby Jr. Mark Broussard is out on the road. The latest album called Chance Worth Taking, and we'll get to that before we're through. But you've just got such a great history. You hit the ground running early in your life, in your career, and you were pretty much born into music, weren't you?
3: I sure was. I'm the youngest of three boys. My father is a guitar player. His father was a guitar player. His brothers all play, and sister sings. And both of my brothers coming up, they didn't really show much interest in playing. But we would take a family vacation every year down to Florida, and my dad would book a gig down there during that week that we would be there to kind of offset the cost of the vacation.
2: Yeah.
3: And right before that trip, Back to the Future played on TV for the first time, and I saw Michael J. Fox as Marty McFly singing Johnny B. Goode, playing a guitar that resembled, you know, looked exactly like a guitar that my father had.
2: It's a Gibson ES.
3: 335. Yeah, it's a red, cherry red ES-335 that his father bought for him in 1968. And I was just hooked. I kept singing the hook over and over again. My dad said, "You want to learn that song?" I said, "Sure." And he taught me the song the next day. And I started singing in key. I was 5.5 years old. I started singing in key and played it again. And he modulated up on both of the verses, or on all three of the verses. And I kept following him, so he knew I had an ear for it.
2: Yeah.
3: And he put me on stage that weekend.
2: Well, I think the impressive thing is you learned a song like Johnny B. Goode in 3 days, right?
3: I learned it in about 30 minutes. And I couldn't read. He brought a dot matrix printout of the lyrics. I don't know why.
2: Oh, yeah.
3: I couldn't read at the time. But I've always had a pretty good memory, and I was able to showcase my talents that very weekend.
2: You got into the, sort of the family band, and your dad was pretty well known with the Boogie Kings down there.
3: Yeah, so the Boogie Kings is this dance hall band that has been sort of a revolving door of musicians since the 50s. The guys that dress up in the white tuxedos with the tails.
2: Yeah.
3: Big horn band, doing blue-eyed soul stuff, doing a bunch of Wilson Pickett and Otis Redding. He was with them from 1990 to 1993 and was inducted into the Louisiana Music Hall of Fame as a result.
2: Yeah, and I mean, you're in Karen Crow, right? Which is Lafayette area, is that right?
3: Yeah, we're the bedroom community just to the north side of Lafayette, Louisiana.
2: I mean, I would imagine it's impossible to not be surrounded by music, right? Even if your parents aren't musicians, it's just everywhere.
3: You're not wrong. It's such a strong part of the culture there, and it has been for so long. Although, because my father had the taste in music that he did, I wasn't really exposed to the Cajun and Zydeco stuff quite as much as some of my contemporaries from down there. And it wasn't until a little later in life that I discovered J. just how much I love that stuff.
2: Yeah. Well, you're not too far from Dog Hill over there, right? It's Boozu Chavis' hangout and those guys. Oh, yeah. Yeah. Bojack and some of those cats who hung around there.
3: In fact, I got a good story about Boozu. My brother was a production manager of a local venue, and he had Taj Mahal coming in town. And my brother went and picked Taj up at the airport. And occasionally, you'll see black cowboys riding their horses, like right in the heart of the city.
2: Mm-hmm.
3: And that day, Taj got to see some black cowboys ride through the city, and he says, "Look, it's Boozu Chavis! It's Boozu Chavis!"
2: Yeah, he would invite anybody up to Dog Hill, man, for the weekend. He'd cook for you. That's sort of that appealing part of the culture. It's very community driven. It's very open to sort of the musical inspiration that comes from down there, and that's why you get such great diversity out of there.
3: Yeah, you know, I grew up a mile from Buckwheat Zydeco.
2: Yeah.
3: We've got a really, really strong tradition of passing on to the next generation and trying to keep things going. Because truth be told, when the French language, when my grandparents came along and they started with compulsory school, their French languages was quite literally beat out of them. And the language almost died in a single generation.
2: Yeah.
3: So there's been this really big cultural push over the last 25 years or so to reinvigorate the language especially, but not just the language, also the culture. Because it's one of the most unique places on earth. It really is. I've traveled all over the place, and there really is no place like home.
2: No, absolutely not. And that leads us into your first album, which was a huge hit. And, you know, coming out of a family where you have all of these musicians, but they all had day jobs, which is sort of the life of the average musician. Most of them have day jobs, right? I mean, the Howlin' Wolf worked in the slaughterhouses. Albert Collins drove a truck, you know, Muddy Waters worked out in the suburbs. Coco Taylor cleaned houses, right? And we find out later that they're also legends, you know, but the reality of at that time is they were working day jobs and then playing 10-hour gigs. And so there must have been some excitement in the family that maybe Mark doesn't have to get a day job. He gets to do this.
1: Quite frankly, I always assumed that would be my calling card as well, that I would be playing on the weekends and working on an oil rig or something.
2: Yeah.
1: And it wasn't until I was on tour opening for Maroon 5 in 2003 that I was like, oh, I get to do this for a living. It was a really rude awakening for me.
2: Well, let's hear a taste. Let's go back 22 years now since that. I mean, that really put you on the map, and that really sort of sets the trajectory for where you're headed. So
1: yeah, this is a song that I wrote on our way home from Birmingham one time. So I got called to open for, at the time was a huge inspiration for me, a guy named Martin Sexton. We were gonna open a show for him in Atlanta and Birmingham. And I didn't feel comfortable enough accompanying myself at the time, so I called my dad, and he drove up to Atlanta. We played that show. We played the show in Birmingham, and the next day we're on our way home down Interstate 2059, and he had written this guitar riff a few years prior, and he says, "Hey, you remember that riff I wrote?" And I said, "Yeah." He said, "What do you think about this?" And he hums the first line of the song. And I thought it was the coolest thing that he had ever done. So I didn't want him to know that. So I turned my head and I looked out the window.
2: Dad's still boss, right? I mean, he's
1: exactly.
2: The guy.
1: Yeah. I turned my head and looked out the window, and all of a sudden, Mile Marker 112 flew by, and I sang the second line of the song. And without that moment, I don't know that I would have the career I've had, so... I love this song.
2: So give it all up to Dad, too.
1: Yes, sir.
2: All right. Mark Broussard here live on KFFR, ladies and gentlemen.

0: Thank you very much.
1: How about that, folks? Mark Broussard here live on KFFR, featuring a song off of your first album, Karen Crow, called Home. That makes you want to go visit after hearing that song.
2: Oh, it's a sleepy little bedroom community. Ain't much to do in Karen Crow except eat some Buddha and crackling.
1: Now, that was a major record deal for you. I mean, you really, like you mentioned before, you're going from Karen Crow, and now you're opening for Maroon 5, yeah. Right? And this is not something we would expect. Like, so what we heard, we call Bayou Soul, yeah. Right? We call that Bayou Soul. That's different than Swamp Pop, right?
2: Yes.
1: Or is it the same?
2: It is different from Swamp Pop. Swamp Pop really refers to Blue-Eyed Soul. It's you know, doing covers of Wilson Pickett and
1: yeah,
2: Otis Redding and Al Green and whatnot. But Bayou Soul was a term coined by some journalist pretty early in my career, basically after they heard that song. I don't know how many other songs apply to the category, but I think it's a pretty good descriptor of what exactly I do.
1: So when you hear the term Bayou Soul, it's because of Mark Broussard, ladies and yeah. gentlemen. That's you can thank right. him for that new definition. That's of right. it. And you probably thought major record deal, tickets punched, my artistic vision will never be interfered with ever, and I can just do whatever I want now, right?
2: Truth be told, man, I was under the impression that I would be bigger than Michael Jackson.
1: Yeah. I wouldn't doubt it. Yeah, that's a great
2: well,
1: song.
2: Well, then, no. Well, fast forward a few years, and I finally saw Prince live, and I was like, I can't do that. But by the time, so I went from January 27th of 2002, first time I ever landed in Los Angeles to take meetings with record labels. By February 3rd, I was on my way home with nothing to show for that visit. None of those West Coast labels bit. And my high school sweetheart was pregnant for our first child, my now wife. And I was convinced that the lady that had flown me out to Los Angeles was probably not going to be interested once she found out that I was having a kid. So I came home fully prepared to go get a job on an oil rig and start singing covers on the weekends. And when I called her up and said, hey, look, my dad said he's going to produce a record for me, but thank you, you know, for flying me out there. She's like, okay, let's do it. I got a producer, I'll fly down,
1: yeah,
2: and I'll put together a record label for this one-off release. And that record dropped, I believe, 7 days after my son was born on September 1st. And by the time we got to that release, Island Def Jam had flown down an A&R gal by the name of Diana Fragnito for that album release party. And within a few months, I was signed to Island Def Jam. And within a few months after that, I was on the road opening for Maroon 5 on their first big tour, their first bus tour, after releasing Songs for Jane. And I basically figured all I had to do at that point was show up. I was surrounded by professionals. Obviously, I had a management team out of New York that was great.
1: Yeah, whole crew.
2: I had a record label that was full of really talented, amazing people. I had a band that was incredible. So all I had to do was show up, and that was my biggest mistake, is disengaging from the creative process. And I had to learn that lesson the hard way. You know, it was kind of a meteoric rise, steady climb from 2002 all the way to about 2008. And then it started to just, the gear started to grind down a little bit.
1: Yeah.
2: And by 2011, I had to really reevaluate things.
1: You figured that's the time to rid yourself of all of the wonderful industry sycophants that come with the package and all of the corporate yeah. stuff. And
2: we regrouped. I had a full crew in a bus, and we went down to a skeleton crew of three guys in a rental car.
1: Yeah.
2: And did something called the Living Room Tour. And that was a real wake-up call for me. I knew that if I wasn't carrying the football, we weren't scoring.
1: Yeah.
2: So I really engaged at that point and started expanding my musical influence list, because I was always a singer snob. I would dismiss a band or artist out of hand if they couldn't really sing, like Donny Hathaway or somebody, or Stevie Wonder.
1: Mm-hmm.
2: But I discovered an artist by the name of Blake Mills that really changed my perspective on it and gave me a deep appreciation for songwriting and recording and really focusing on making albums cohesive. And so we started with an album called A Life Worth Living after my grandmother passed away.
1: Oh, yeah. Great album.
2: And that was kind of the start of us climbing out of the hole that I dug us in.
1: Yeah, well, I mean, I think you've done a good job.
2: I'll try.
1: I mean, it did change your approach to songwriting, and
2: sure.
1: I do like that you sort of start listening to artists differently, right? Because it's easy to be in that shell, like, you know, I'm a big deal right now. I don't need to listen to that local guy,
2: yeah.
1: You know, and letting your ears open up. Who are some of the people that, how did your songwriting approach change when you did that?
2: Man, I can't even begin to describe just how different of a person I am compared. The highest compliment my wife ever paid me was, she said, the other day I was thinking about something you did to me. Because I was a really terrible boyfriend. She said, the other day I was thinking about something you did to me, and I snapped myself out of it. I said, Mark would never do that to me. So she was recognizing that I fundamentally, I'm not the same human being that I was. That shift in mindset shifted everything. It completely shifted everything. And I started allowing the muse to kind of take me anywhere she wanted to take me. So that has led to some albums that aren't necessarily as cohesive as you'd like, but that's kind of been my calling card anyways.
1: Yeah.
2: We kind of span the gamut, you know.
1: And I think you've made up for it, too, because you've written some beautiful songs about your wife, especially on the latest album, Chance Worth Taking.
2: Yeah.
1: There's just some gorgeous songs there. But
2: they're all about her.
1: Oh, yeah, absolutely. And so let's hear an example of another song coming out of that era, coming out of the major label Let Down, which, of course, now, you know, we can tell everybody what that's like, right? Like, you see the new artists, it's like, put out your own stuff, do it on your own terms, right?
2: Look, every single record deal has gone exactly the same way.
1: Yeah.
2: You ask the artist or the band in the first 6 months after signing a record deal, hey, how's it going?
1: Yeah.
2: Oh, man, it's great. It's so good. I love it.
1: Yeah, that's the kiss of death.
2: Kick it a year down the road, and you ask them the same question. You're like, oh, no, we're looking for the exits, man. I hate this place.
1: But, yeah, so this is the transition to when you finally realize I actually am on my own. It's not a major record label. This is all coming from me, and I'm going to live and die by my own sword now.
2: Yeah. You know, I've always done covers. We started a foundation years ago called the SOS Foundation, where we started putting out covers albums to raise money for charitable causes that we're passionate about. And I've never been afraid to sing covers. And this is a song that was kind of a regional hit for a guy named Roddy Romero back in the 90s. But it's actually a song written by a Scottish fellow by the name of Frankie Miller.
1: Uh-huh.
2: Frankie wrote this song, I think, in the 80s. And from the sounds of it, he passed his way through South Louisiana and fell in love with a Cajun girl, which I can attest is a very easy thing to do. But he had to leave on the road, and he had to leave this gal in Baton Rouge, which is the name of this song. Goes like this.

0: How about that? Mark Broussard here live on KFFR. Latest album is called Chance Worth Taking. Playing tonight along with the Wood Brothers at Blues from the Top, our 24th year. I think we're doing a good job of getting them warmed up for it. What do you think? I mean, it's sounding real good. That's such a beautiful song, you know.
1: I just listen
0: to that all day. Bobby chiming in good on that too, man. That sounded good. I you know, and that's from the Easy to Love album, right?
1: That's right.
0: In case folks are taking notes.
1: That's right.
0: And I think that the unique thing here is, speaking of the SOS series, which we're talking the Save Our Soul series, you know, most people put out an album for charity or start thinking about how they can start giving back to the community and start playing a larger role with their artistry after they've made tons of money and they're sitting there going, what do we do with this? My accountant says we got to do something, right? You were broke and you decided to put out a charity album.
1: We finally, after, I'm trying to remember the album that kind of sealed the deal. I think it was after Life Worth Living. Before Life Worth Living, I was trying to convince my managers we should go independent. They weren't convinced. So we made a Life Worth Living and signed it to Vanguard Records. And by the end of that album cycle, my managers were like, you know what? We can do this on our own.
0: Nice.
1: And one of the first projects we did, I basically called my manager and I said, I think we should do an album and give the money away. And he was like, you don't have any money to give away. What are you talking about? And I said, I don't know, man. I just feel this on my heart. I think we need to build a mechanism for philanthropy into our business. And after some back and forth, we finally came to an agreement about it. He was very, very skeptical. And I convinced a buddy of mine to give me the money to make the record. And we were able to pay him back plus 50% of his money within 6 months.
0: That's a good return.
1: It was a very good return. He's an investment banker, so he was like, let it ride, baby. He's been the backer
0: since.
1: It's
0: good to have a math guy.
1: Yeah, no doubt. Yeah. And it was such a successful venture. Not only were we able to raise tens of thousands of dollars for a homeless women and children shelter that boasts 98% success rates getting people permanently off the streets through a very comprehensive program. Basically, at some point in about 20 years ago, the mayor of Atlanta got together with all the charities and said, if you guys want any dollars coming through City Hall for charities, y'all need to put a board of directors together and start talking and stop duplicating services. And that's exactly what happened. All of the various charities sort of built a campus together. They started a culinary, an accredited culinary school. They do some catering services as well. And that kind of funds most of the operations. There's a K-12 academy on site as well. It's an incredibly comprehensive program that I was over the moon to be able to support. And still to this day, be able to support. But it was so wildly successful, not only in that regard, but also I was able to spend a little more time focusing on the original writing between original albums while still giving my fans new music. We get to record some of our favorite music from eras gone by. So the blessings poured out of that project in ways that I did not anticipate.
0: It kind of keeps you out there a little
1: Absolutely.
0: Bit, right? Because in order to get gigs, you've got to have something to give the guys,
1: That's
0: right?
1: That's exactly right.
0: Lazy radio people like me are just waiting to be spoon-fed all the time. So, you know, you got to put it out there. And so you've done five SOS now.
1: Five SOS.
0: Five Save Our Souls.
1: That's
0: and you do a different charity for each one? Do you decide?
1: That's right. That's right. We do a significant amount of vetting, although for the latest, it was a long overdue promise that I had made to a dear friend of mine. My wife and I have been volunteering for a buddy's organization called Love of People for a number of years now. I got involved with the group because of one facet of their mission is called the Blue Monday Mission, which is a monthly concert series where we hire aging retired musicians from the area and we put on a show, pay them really well, but they also get access to my buddy's quality of life services company. It's sort of a concierge service. They'll do everything from mow your grass to hospice.
0: Yeah.
1: And everything in between. So these aging musicians, through their participation, get access to those services.
0: And you have a lot of them down there.
1: We do. Yeah. We have quite a few.
0: Especially post-Katrina, a lot of them needed a lot of help.
1: Yeah, no doubt about it. And luckily, this organization does incredible work, not just for the musicians, but also for the less than fortunate in the community. We fed 5,000 people last Thanksgiving.
0: Yeah.
1: We do diaper drives, food drives all throughout the year. Basically, he hasn't celebrated a birthday for himself or his sons or his wife without doing a charitable event.
0: Yeah.
1: For the last decade. So he's a very inspiring cat, and I told him years ago that I was going to make an SOS for him, and I finally made good on that promise.
0: Yeah, that's great. I think it's really important that artistry is used to support these things. I mean, we're very involved with Blue Star Connection here, and it's an important part of what we do at the festival, and it just makes it all worthwhile, right? I mean, everything else goes wrong, you're like, yeah, but at least I'm helping these people. We're doing thing, yeah. Well, let's hear an example of one of the SOS songs you've done.
1: Well, no, not yet. I'm going to save that for last.
0: Okay, that's going to be the closer. Yeah. So that's how you know how good that song is going to be, ladies and gentlemen.
1: This one.
0: So the SOS leads you to, do you want to do one now?
1: I'll tell you the story about this album. So,
0: okay.
1: It's an album called Time is a Thief.
0: Okay, well, I was going to bring that one up.
1: I was sitting on a batch of about 50 songs, and I was ready to make an album. And I wanted this one producer, a guy by the name of Jeremy Most. They call him Jay Most. And he's notoriously difficult to get a hold of. And after 2.5 years, I could not find the guy. So I went to next best option, which is a dear friend of mine, an old friend of mine by the name of Eric Krasno. Eric is in a band called Soul Live, and he was the founding member of a band called Lettuce. Incredible producer.
0: You guys have heard, I see you nodding. You've heard of, okay.
1: He's an incredible producer. I loved everything he's done, and we've been dear friends for over 20 years now. Called him up. I said, hey, man, I got a bunch of music. I think I want you to produce it, but we should probably write a little bit just to kind of round off the edges, get our juices flowing, see how we like working together. And a week later, we had an entirely new album.
0: Yeah.
1: He would just send me a new instrumental demo every day, and I would sit in my home studio and write it and record it, send it back to him, and he was like, yeah, killer. So that was in March of 2020. So fast forward 2 years by the time we actually get to make the album together, I'm going to fly out to Los Angeles to go meet with him and finally sing my parts, because Eric does everything. He plays drums, keys, bass, guitar, you name it.
0: Nice. One-stop shop.
1: And this is the first time I've ever done an album like this. So, and I'm also in my 40s by that point. I'm like, I don't feel like wasting my time. So I called him about 2 weeks before I went out there. And I was just like, hey, man, I just want to clarify, like, I'm not coming out there to waste time. I'm hoping you got a game plan. He's like, no, look, I got it all mapped out, X, Y, and Z. I said, okay, I feel good. And right before we hang up, he says, oh, by the way, Jamos is out here. You want me to ask him if he wants to work with us? And I'm like, what? What you mean Jamos is out here? And he says, yeah, he's moving from New York to LA, and he's been living in my guest bedroom for the last 4 months. What? Yeah, tell him to work with us. And he texts me 5 minutes later and is like, yeah, he's in. So it came full circle there.
0: Nice.
1: And made me realize that I need to stop worrying so much. But this is a song from that album. It's called Give You the World.
0: Oh, man. Here we go. Eric Broussard.

0: Oh, yes. Give you the world here. Mark Broussard live on KFFR. He's going to be kicking things off tonight at Blues from the Top. Latest album was called Chance Worth Taking.
1: Yeah.
0: And but that's off the Time is a Thief album. And we talked about that one. I asked for that one, by the way. So you're welcome, everybody. You're welcome, because it's a beautiful song. And we talked about the Time is a Thief record and what a great record that is. And
1: man, thank you.
0: And, you know, maybe it didn't sell as much, but don't give up on it, man. There's still time.
1: There's still time.
0: Even though time is thieving, there's still time for Time is a Thief.
1: It's an album that I wrote in 7 days.
0: Yeah.
1: It's the most prolific period that I've ever had as a writer up until Chance Worth Taking.
0: Yep.
1: I wrote everything on Chance Worth Taking in 3 days.
0: Wow.
1: It was like a fever dream.
0: Now that's your entry into your blues man phase officially,
1: right?
0: And you've got Joe Bonamassa producing that one.
1: Yep.
0: With Josh Smith. Now we know Joe here in Winter Park, don't we? So we go way back with Joe. We love Joe dearly. You know, one of our first festivals was with Joe out in the field here, and he's done quite well since then. He's carried us along with him too.
1: He's a doll of a human being as well, and a hell of a producer. You know, working with him has been such a joy. We actually did a record together. We did an SOS.
0: You did the SOS.

0: Well, you did two. You did two of them, right? On the SOS? No, you did the SOS.
1: No, we did SOS 4 together. Okay. That was Blues for the Soul.
0: All right.
1: But that was a covers album. And as soon as we were done, we were like immediately enamored by the idea of making an original blues album together. It took a little while, but his bass player happens to be one of my best friends for over 20 years now. Calvin Turner and I have spoken on the phone almost daily. And Calvin was really pushing. And so I'm like, all right, Cal, let's write the tunes. You know, if you really want this to happen, let's write.
0: So Calvin wants a blues record now.
1: Yeah.
0: Okay.
1: Yeah, Calvin is pushing me to come into the blues genre. And Calvin sent me a batch of about 16 instrumental demos. And I sat in my home studio for 3 days straight, sun up to sun down, just madmanning these lyrics. And I couldn't be happier with how it turned out.
0: It has to be kind of a surreal experience as a songwriter, right? It's so Reverend Gary Davis, who was, you know, one of the great early folk inspirations, blues inspirations too, he never admitted to writing a song, but he would tell you the day and time it was revealed to him. And as a songwriter, as an artist, what is that moment like when a song just appears out of nowhere into your brain and you're able to replicate it?
1: Well, the most glaring examples for me have been after deaths. When my grandmother passed away, actually my freshman year of high school, a buddy of mine passed away, or excuse me, my senior year, buddy of mine passed away. When my grandmother passed, there's a comedian that I really loved, a guy by the name of Patrice O'Neill that passed away, and then another dear friend of mine, who we called Squirrel, that passed away. And in all four of those instances, it felt like that person was literally whispering words into my ears. Especially with my grandmother and with Squirrel. It was super surreal. Squirrel was the head of the English department at Jesuit High School in New Orleans. And so he was really involved in the process. Like, he's like literally feeding me the lines. My grandmother was sort of kind of just there in support. But in each of those scenarios, there was a sense of urgency from all four of those spirits that were with me. It was like, hey, let's get this done because I can't stick around here for much longer. Yeah. I gotta go. Those experiences were the most surreal as a writer that I've ever had.
0: Do they get co-writer credit?
1: No.
0: No. Oh, you're keeping the money though. Okay, I get it. It's got to be nice though to, you know, be in that position and then just roll into a studio with somebody like Joe Bonamassa and Josh Smith, by the way, who I think lends himself well to the way you sing. I mean, you've got this great, powerful, beautiful, soulful voice, which, by the way, gets better. I just, you know, when we listen to the first album, you sound like a young guy singing soul music, but right. You're like Jimmy Hall, right? Yeah, it's just You're aging into it so nicely right now.
1: I love Jimmy.
0: And you've got Josh Smith, who did work with Ricky Fonte, Taylor Hicks, so he's no stranger to guys like you. I mean, it had to just fall right into place. I mean, did it go smoothly or did you guys fight?
1: Yeah, we actually have to slow things down when we're in the studio together just to make sure that, because like we had 6 days allotted and by day three we could have finished.
0: Yeah.
1: So we purposely slow things down, maybe go get some food and hang out, drink some beers, smoke some cigars.
0: There you go. Okay. Yeah. So is that something you think you'll just keep doing, just keep working with Joe? I mean, it's you've got to get spoiled.
1: I would absolutely keep working with Joe. We really enjoy working with his team. He's got a monster machine behind him of personnel at KTBA that are extremely enjoyable to work with.
0: Yeah. Well, and you had Reese Winans. Was Reese with you on that?
1: Reese is on the record. It's actually my favorite. There are moments where Reese does things that literally no other keyboard player on planet Earth could get away with.
0: Yeah.
1: But it's perfect for the moment. He kills it. I've known Reese for a long time because I opened for Los Lonely Boys when Reese was playing with them. And he would show up early to the show and come and sit in with us for the last two or three songs. I've always had a tremendous amount of affection for Reese. So to get him on this album before he retired from Joe's band was a real treat.
0: Yeah, it's just such a great opportunity. And Joe has, with the Keeping the Blues Alive record label, he's like-minded with you in terms of charitable. He's not, he doesn't squeeze you guys. I mean, he gives you guys a studio. I mean, he basically offers his services for free and lets you guys do your thing and wants to help you put the records out.
1: Yeah.
0: So he's another guy, you know, who's out there really doing that. Is that something that you think is important, particularly within blues and this genre, which really, I mean, it's not Atlantic Records anymore, right?
1: No.
0: I mean, you're not moving the units that they used to use, where the artists are really building upon their success to help other artists and grow together with them.
1: Joe is probably the hardest working musician that I'll ever know. And the fact that he...
0: Next to Bobby over here.
1: Bobby does work his butt off. But the fact that Joe really does volunteer his time. He's not taking a fee to produce my record. Is remarkable.
0: Yeah.
1: It's remarkable that he's willing to go that far for somebody that he's really only known for a handful of years. He's one of the most humble guys I've ever worked with. He's never afraid to be the guy that gets up out of the chair. If he doesn't think that he's right for the part, he'll get up out of the chair.
0: Yeah, and his phrasing is just on par every
1: he's
0: time.
1: I mean, he
0: just rips
1: player.
0: Him out. Yeah,
1: he's a monster player. He's easily one of the greatest guitar players of all time.
0: Chance Worth Taking is the record that you guys did, and of course you're here to play Blues from the Top tonight along with the Wood Brothers this evening as we kick off our 24th year of Blues from the Top. Yeah, you can make some noise for that. And what do we expect tonight? What are we going to expect? Who do you have with you tonight? Did you bring horns? Did you bring strings? Backup singers?
1: No. It's a five-piece. We've got Terry Scott Jr. on drums. He's a home of Louisiana boy who used to play for Dr. John.
0: Oh, yeah.
1: Devin Kerrigan on bass, who Bobby brought to the table and has just been a joy to work with. Dan Souveny, who's been kind of covering for our The chair on keys is not exactly filled right now, but Dan has been covering for the guy that's most likely going to get the gig. Dan is a regular in Buddy Guy's band, though.
0: Okay, yeah.
1: So we got some great players on stage
0: tonight.
1: That's
0: going to be killer. I mean, this is a taste, but wait until it all gets plugged in, ladies and gentlemen.
1: Yeah.
0: It's going to be something else. Where can we get the album, Chance Worth Taking? You got a website?
1: You can
0: stream
1: from
0: Spotify? Where?
1: Yeah, you can get it from markbroussard.com, or you can stream it anywhere where you stream music.
0: Well, I think we have time for one more song. I know
1: we
0: hinted about the big closer.
1: Yeah.
0: It's from one of the SOS albums,
1: right?
0: It's from the Soul album.
1: SOS.
0: It's from somebody that I think is both near and dear to both of us here.
1: That's right.
0: And let's hear it one more time for Mark Broussard here live on KFFR.

0: Art Broussard here on KFFR playing tonight at Blues from the Top. Chance Worth Taking is the new album. That was 1962, Solomon Burke originally.
1: That's right.
0: A former Atlantic label mate. You could have asked him before you signed to Atlantic if you should do it. He would have told you.
1: No doubt about it.
0: Mark Broussard, thank you so much for coming on to KFFR. Can't wait to see you live. Can't wait to see what else you do. Congratulations on your 13th album here, and we hope to get another 13 more out of you real soon.
1: Well, I appreciate you having me, Kai. Thank you so much for listening, folks. Appreciate
0: I'm Kai
1: you.
0: Turner. Thanks a lot to KFFR for bringing me back up. We'll see you this weekend at Blues from the Top, ladies and gentlemen. Thank you. Thank you. Thank you, KFFR.

0: And that was the J. Giles Band Centerfold. We had a little bit of a double play there with the earlier song. And the time is now 1:15 in the afternoon on this glorious Friday. My name is DJ Massey, and I am here with you from 1 until 4. So thanks so much for joining me. I'm in for DJ Wheeler today. 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I want to introduce you guys to a special guest today. So, special guest, are you ready?
1: Yes.
0: All right. Introduce yourself, special guest.
1: My name is DJ Slappywack.
0: DJ Slappywack, also known as my daughter, Fenna. She's going to be joining me today, helping me spin the tunes a little bit. So she will be on and off the air. We'll kind of do some interviews with her. She's going to talk about a few things, just like she's going to be talking about, what is it, K-pop Demon Hunters? Are we going to play one of those songs?
1: Yes.
0: And she's going to tell you all about that when it comes up. But for now, today we're going to be playing some duos and trios. And so far we've played ZZ Top and J. Giles Band, who I just wanted to hear that song. I don't know if they're a trio or not, but we played ZZ Top Double Back. So let's continue with some music. And I don't really know how I'm going to follow what just happened with Mark Broussard. So we're transitioning a little bit. Glad to have you guys here. And let's continue the music with a little Sublime.

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8: All right, thanks for joining us. It is 1:30 today. This is June 26th, Friday. Thank you so much for being with us, and thank you so much to all of our donors. Turner and Hudson, thank you so much. Lazy Lester, who I just met, thank you for your support of KFFR, too. Cynthia Paganow, sorry if I mispronounced that. Thank you so much for your support. Michael Reba, DJ Robo, obviously, another one of our great DJs. Thank you so much. The Gingeries, Barb and Greg, Bill Ryan, Noah Vila, and I think DJ Slappy Whack here has two special shout outs to give to our donors. Who are you going to thank, Slappy Whack?
9: Margie Mitchell and Amy Wilson.
8: All right. Margie Mitchell, Amy Wilson, thank you so much for being supporters of KFFR and KWTR. We are doing our trio's tribute today. We might switch gears a little later on and bring in some duos, but for right now, we're doing some trios. You might know this next song if you are a Twilight fan. Slappy Whack, are you a Twilight fan?
9: No.
8: No? Why not?
9: Because it's stupid.
8: Well, honest. Kids are honest. I think your sister likes it a lot. But this song came from the movie Twilight. This is Supermassive Black Hole by Muse.

0: All right, Slappy Whack, tell us what that last song was.
1: That last song was Puff the Magic Dragon by Peter, Paul, and Mary.
0: Peter, Paul, and Mary. What a great trio they are. And one of my favorite Peter, Paul, and Mary songs. That one, you've never heard before, have you?
1: No.
0: Did you like it?
1: Maybe.
0: It's a good song. It's about a magic dragon. But we don't have magic dragons at our house. What did we see this morning?
1: A bear.
0: A bear. We saw a big bear, and he walked around our house. What did you name him? You tell me. What was his name?
1: Kobe.
0: Kobe the bear. Apparently, he's been being a little naughty in our neighborhood, and we finally had a chance to meet this naughty little bear. I think some of the other families in the neighborhood have named him Cinnamon, but I think I like Kobe, don't you, DJ Slappy Whack?
1: Yeah.
0: Yeah. All right. Well, let's see. What have we played so far? That last one, obviously, Slappy Whack told you who it was. The before that, we had Muse, Supermassive Black Hole. Then we had Triumph, Lay It on the Line. Buddy Holly and the Crickets, Every Day, Sublime, Doin' Time, and we started out our set with ZZ Top, Double Back. I am DJ Massey. You can usually catch me on Sunday mornings from 7 to 9 a.m. on DJ Massey's Mashup, but today I'm sitting in for DJ Wheeler. I hope he is feeling a lot better, and I'll be here until 4. So thanks for joining us here today on KFFR and KWTR. We are Grand County Community Radio. Today, we are playing some trios. Let's see, we're going to transition from Peter, Paul, and Mary to Primus. This was Jerry was a race car driver.

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1: Hello, this is DJ John with your pet pals Pet Report. Kovu and Nuka, named after some of the lions in The Lion King 2, are a bonded pair that would love to find a home together. They are 8-month-old kittens that are short-haired, neutered males. Kovu is a lighter orange color and Nuka is a darker orange. Nuka is a little more reserved than Kovu, but once they get to know you, they both love having your attention. They do get along with certain dogs, but have yet to be around other cats, so we aren't sure about that. Nuka and Kovu will definitely keep you entertained. For more information on these cuties, go to gcpetpals.org or call the Grand County Animal Shelter at 970-887-2988. 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

0: And that was the Ronettes, Be My Baby. This next song happens to be a favorite of DJ Slappy Whack. DJ Slappy Whack, who's your favorite band or group? What is that group?
1: It's Heilung.
0: Heilung. And tell people who Heilung are, because I don't know if everybody knows who Heilung is.
1: It's like, I kind of don't know how to explain it.
0: It is hard to explain. But why are they your favorite? Do you like the beat? Do you like the song? Do you like the crew? What do you like best about them?
1: They like play different songs than everybody else.
0: They are kind of different. Would you classify them kind of close to like maybe like Viking music maybe?
1: Kind of, yeah.
0: Kind of, yeah. And this next song we're going to play is Chris Gralder by Heilung. And you have one more story to tell us about Heilung. What was your first concert, Slappy Whack?
1: Heilung.
0: Oh, and where did you see them at?
1: Red Rocks.
0: At Red Rocks. So this concert I actually was excited to go to also. My brother gave her tickets for her first concert to see her favorite band. This is Heilung. Enjoy.

your roaring war. 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I see my reflection in your eyes. My new rage has just begun. Sword is in the fire of the furnace. Hungers to be hit and wants to have a hundred. In their coldest state of their existence, they may dance the maddest in the morass of the red rain. Beloved brother, enemy, I sing my sword song for you. The lullaby of obliteration. I can wake up with a smile and bliss in my heart.

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1: KWTR Fraser. Thanks so much for joining me and DJ Slappywack. I am DJ Massey. It is right at the top of the hour, 2 o'clock here in Grand County, and what a grand day it is. It is such a blessing that we finally got some rain yesterday. The cloudy day was amazing. Did you like all the rain, Slappywack?
0: Yes.
1: Yep, I did too. Unfortunately, it kind of put a damper on us going to Grand Lake and playing in the lake, but we have plenty of time for that, right, Slappywack?
0: Yeah!
1: Yay! That last song we played was A Town Called Malice by The Jam. The Jam is actually an English rock band. They were formed in 1972, and it consisted of the trio Paul Weller, Bruce Foxton, and Rick Buckler. And here's a fun fact about them. They released 18 consecutive top 40 singles in the UK from their debut in 1977 till the time that they broke up in December of 1982, and they had 4 number one hits. So people don't really know who they are, but they actually are pretty prolific there in the UK, and I actually love their music. So I was happy to play Town Called Malice. Before that, we had High Lung with Craig Squalder, The Ronettes, Be My Baby, and we started out that set with Jerry Was a Race Car Driver by Primus. Thanks so much for joining us. Let's take a listen to the weather.
2: Hey there, Grand County. This is JP from Grand County Weather giving you your forecast for Friday, June 26th. Morning fog and those morning clouds will be dissipating going into midday into the early afternoon, which will leave us with ample opportunity to get some afternoon showers and storms once again today as the moisture starts to get ushered out of our area. These storms could be pretty decent in strength with some moderate rain, maybe a heavy pocket of rain or two in some of the stronger storms, as well as some lightning, gusty winds, and even a very slight but non-zero chance of some small hail in the strongest of these storms. These storms will remain pretty isolated to scattered, so while you may not see some rain at your doorstep, you may at least get some of the wind from those showers and storms, whether they're decaying or whether they're just near you. Going into tomorrow, we will be doing a complete 180 on conditions as there is already a red flag warning that has been issued for tomorrow, and that will probably continue through the weekend and into early next week, as described within the red flag warning. This means it was a good timing for those Stage 2 fire restrictions because this coming weekend will be pretty tough when it comes to fire danger, as warm, dry, and breezy conditions overrule just about any other conditions that we will be seeing till about Tuesday, when we could start to see some afternoon clouds again. However, we're not looking that optimistic for moisture falling from the sky from those afternoon clouds. Always check out my Facebook page, Grand County Weather, for latest updates, though, and you can always tune into my show every Sunday from 3 to 5 p.m.
1: And as JP said, Grand County is currently in Stage 2 fire restrictions. Building, maintaining, or using an open fire of any kind outside the home, whether on public or private land, is not allowed. This means no smoking outside, no welding or operating torches with open flame, and absolutely no explosive devices, including fireworks. For a complete list of what is and is not allowed, visit the website co.grand.co.us for more information. And in case you've missed it, I think all of the fireworks in Grand County for the 4th of July have also been canceled. There's no permits for that. But there's no shortage of really fun things going on in Grand County. You can go to kffr.org, look at our community page, and find the calendar, and you can see everything that's going on 4th of July and the coming days leading up to 4th of July, and find out what you want to do. I want to do it all, but I can't. You're listening to DJ Massey. I'm in for DJ Wheeler here today. Thanks so much for joining us, and let's get back to some awesome trios. We're going to kick this one off with the Supremes.

0: go by the name of the King Ed Rock, Rock. Super educated, I'm smarter than Spock, Spock. You ever tell me you will agree? Ain't no brother like the K-I-D-D. You know what I mean?
1: Yeah.
0: I'm telling you, with the echo, I'm telling you.

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4: All right. That last song was Crosby, Stills, and Nash. No Young, just Crosby, Stills, and Nash. Southern Cross. Before that, we had Beastie Boys, Intergalactic, and Stoned Love, the single version by The Supremes. Slappy Whack, you want to tell us what we're going to do a duo next? Tell us what this next song is. Take it away.
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7: On Wednesday, July 1st at 4:30, Andy Mueller, the general manager of the Colorado River Water Conservation District, joins Public Affairs. 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
7: 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Thanks so much for joining us. DJ Massey and DJ Slappy Whack, we're here with you until 4 o'clock. The current time is 2:33 p.m. on this Friday, June 26th. We're almost to the end of June. Have you had a great June, Slappy Whack?
8: Yeah.
7: What's the favorite thing that you've done this June?
8: Probably hang out with friends in Denver.
7: Hang out with friends in Denver? What about going to the pool? Did you have fun going to the pool?
8: Yeah.
7: Yeah. And what else have you had fun? What did we do this week that was the most fun?
8: Probably,
7: I know it's a tough question.
8: Hell no.
7: How about when we hiked to Adams Falls? Was that fun?
8: No.
7: Yes, it was. You had
8: no,
7: a good time.
8: No, it wasn't.
7: Why didn't you have fun walking?
8: Because
7: over?
8: It was so long.
7: So long? It wasn't that long.
8: It was for me, for my little legs.
7: No, it was not. It was not. You had a great time, and we got to hang out and have a little bit of fun right before it got cool, right?
8: Yes.
7: Yep, that's right. Guys, I hope that you'll tune in to my normal show, which is on Sundays from 7 to 9 a.m. I know that my show is a little early, but we always are having fun on DJ Massey's Mashup on Sundays. I always tell people, you never know what you're going to get on my show. It could be a little bit of mix-up of everything. It's like a box of chocolates. You know what? Never know what you're going to get. I play just a little bit of everything. So if you're up at that hour, join me. And I'll be on Sunday morning from 7 to 9. But right now I'm covering for DJ Wheeler. Thanks so much for joining us. We are doing trios and duos today. But this next song fits none of those bills. This is actually a shout out to a good friend of mine, Aaron Rose, who is a singer-songwriter from the Denver metro area. Brand new music from him. I love this song. And it kind of speaks to my heart because my mom is actually from the Virginia-Tennessee border area. This song is called Tennessee Roots. It's such a great song. Take a listen from Aaron Rose.

0: And that is the trio Genesis, Into Deep. That actually was remastered in 2007. Before that, we had Depeche Mode, People Are People. One of my favorite bands of all time is Depeche Mode. I've actually seen them quite a few times at Red Rocks twice. I've also seen them in Las Vegas. They put on an amazing show, and I was blessed to go and take my oldest daughter to their last concert. That was at Ball Arena in Denver. So if you ever get a chance, go and see Depeche Mode. They're amazing. Before that, we had new local music from Aaron Rose. That was Tennessee Roots, Cream, White Room, Nirvana, Drain You. And we started out that set with Rumi and Juno with Free by K-Pop Demon Hunters. Thanks so much for joining us here on KFFR and KWTR.
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1: 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Thanks so much for listening to us. Who are we, Fenna? Or excuse me, DJ Slappywack.
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1: And we're the best duo in the world. So we're going to transition from trios to duos here. That last song you heard was Kendrick Lamar and SZA with All the Stars. Before that, we actually heard, let's see, it was Them Crooked Vultures, which some of you, you've probably heard of most of the folks in there. It comprises of American musician John Homme, who is the lead singer of the band Queens of the Stone Age. English musician John Paul Jones, who is also on bass and keyboards, and American musician Dave Grohl, who you guys know from Foo Fighters, none other than the Foo Fighters. He was on the drums and backup vocals. So these guys kind of classify themselves as a super group, and now you know why. That was Them Crooked Vultures. And that song, which one did I play? I can't remember now, but I played a good one. I know I did. So let's transition a little bit from trios into duos. And this next song is the duo of The Weeknd and Ariana Grande.

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3: Granby Library invites locals to make time capsules from 1 to 2 in the afternoon.
2: Meanwhile, Fraser Valley Library holds a fourth Friday game time from 1 to 3, followed by their horror book club from 3 to 4 with the theme LGBTQ+ horror.
3: Colorado Adventure Park brings Chris Daniels and the Kings to play live at their free Music on the Hill event from 6 to 8:30.
2: Devil's Craft closes out the night with Garrett James and the Wanderers, followed by Graveyard Choir, playing live starting at 9.
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3: 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I'm DJ Soliman.
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4: 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Swim in the water. It's cold out there.
5: Well, it might have been cold the other day when it was rainy, but it's pretty warm outside right now. It looks like, let's see, what is the current outside temperature? Looks to be about 72 degrees. Looks like we're, actually it's 74. I lied. 74. Chance of rain, about 15%. Partly cloudy. Not too windy either. Maybe a little gusty breeze, but looking pretty good. I've been really excited today to be with you guys here in Grand County and with my special guest, DJ Slappy Whack. Say hi, Slappy Whack.
6: Hi.
5: Now, there's something that you wanted to talk about today, right? So you have something very special coming up. Is that right?
6: Yes.
5: And what is that? What is coming up?
6: My 8th birthday.
5: Your 8th birthday. Now, we had talked in the car on the way here that you were going to tell everybody in Grand County what the top presents are for a girl that's turning 8. And what is that top present that you're thinking about that you want for your birthday? What is that called?
6: Probably a Hatchimal.
5: A Hatchimal. Now, if you don't have kids or you're not too familiar with what a Hatchimal is, Slappy Whack, can you tell us what a Hatchimal is?
6: If you get the surprise one, there is two inside.
5: Two.
6: One.
5: And what are they?
6: One is singing. One's a talkative one.
5: And what are the ones? Are they turtles or what are they?
6: They're kind of like birds.
5: Like birds. So did they come in an egg?
6: Yes.
5: And how do you get them out of the egg?
6: They just crack themselves.
5: They crack themselves. So these little toys actually come in an egg and they hatch. Is that right?
6: Yes.
5: And you want the one, you said that it was a special edition, or what was the one that you want?
6: No, just normal kind.
5: Just a normal kind. And it's a surprise one, right?
6: Yeah.
5: So that's one of the top things. What's the second thing on your list that you're hoping for your birthday?
6: Probably Bubblies.
5: Bubblies. I've never heard of these. Can you tell everybody what these are?
6: Bubblies are kind of like stress balls, but in shapes of like Shopkins.
5: Well, I don't know if everybody knows what a Shopkin is, but are they like birds and animals, or are they like cars, or what are they shaped like?
6: Like there's sometimes they're shaped like popcorn.
5: Oh, so they're like food items.
6: Yeah.
5: Okay, cool. And now the third thing that you said, and I know we talked about this before, didn't you say something about a giant hamster ball? What is that about?
6: So I could just eat by my, like, in the little bubble, and I don't have to, like, don't get crumbs everywhere.
5: So you really want a giant hamster ball. So hamster balls, you can put a little hamster in it, and they kind of run around. Is that kind of the same thing? Your whole big 8-year-old body gets inside this little hamster ball and you can run around in it? Is that what it is?
6: No, like a giant hamster ball.
5: Oh, it's really big. So it'll fit you? Will it fit me in it too?
6: No.
5: No. Only for you.
6: Only for me.
5: Only for you. Well, those are great top 3 presents. We'll see what mom and dad decides to give you. So Slappy Whack, thank you for telling us all about those awesome gifts that you're looking for. I appreciate your time. Did you have fun with me today?
6: Yeah.
5: Yeah. All right. We're going to get back to some music. Slappy Whack and I have transitioned to dynamic duos. So we're going to kick off this set with my man, Bon Jovi, partnered with Jennifer Nettles, Who Says You Can't Go Home, right here on KFFR and KWTR Fraser Winter Park.

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5: That's right. And before that, we had Bon Jovi with Jennifer Nettles, Who Says You Can't Go Home, Ellie Goulding and Juice WRLD, Hate Me, Rob and Fab, my favorite lip singers of all time, Baby Don't Forget My Number, that is Milli Vanilli. And then we kicked off our duets or duo set with Run DMC and Aerosmith, Walk This Way. We are having a good time today. I'm DJ Massey and
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5: And DJ Slappywax here. It's fun to co-host a show with my own kiddo. If you guys listen to me on Sunday, sometime you'll hear me. Well, most of the time I'll wrap up my show giving her a shout out. So now instead of calling her Fenna, I'm going to call her
4: DJ Slappywax.
5: DJ Slappywax. That's right. She has been with me all day today since 1 o'clock, and we're cruising on towards 3:33. Actually, that's exactly what time it is on this Friday, June 26th. We've got DJ Pansky coming up next with Rolling Into the Weekend. We'll hope you stay tuned for that. I know she's going to have some great music. But for now, we're going to continue our set. This one comes from I guess it's a musical. It is Zac Efron and Zendaya, Rewrite the Stars.

tried to hide, but I can't have you. We're bound to break in my hands, are tied.

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1: Well, okay, maybe not that one. 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So join me, PK, Tuesday nights at 9. 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
6: DJ Slappywack,
7: the best duo in the business here. We are winding down our show. DJ Pansky is up next. DJ Slappywack, have you enjoyed your time here today?
6: Yes.
7: Yes. Can you, let's do a little interview here and let's have the folks at Grand County get to know you a little bit better. What grade are you going to be going into this year?
6: Third grade.
7: Third grade.

0: in water.
1: Dip rocks in water, huh? Well, that sounds pretty fun. What do you think you're going to learn in third grade?
0: I don't know.
1: I don't know is a good answer, but I bet you you're going to learn a lot of cool stuff. Are you excited for school, or are you still ready for summer break?
0: I'm still ready for summer break.
1: And what do we got coming up in summer break that you're excited about? Anything?
0: My birthday.
1: Yes, we've already established that your birthday is coming up, but anything else that you're excited about over the summer?
0: I don't think so.
1: Where are we going in July?
0: Oh, yeah.
1: Oh, yes. Where are we going?
0: We're going to Michigan.
1: And who are you going to see there?
0: My grandma.
1: Oh, that's right. And you want to give grandma a shout out in case she's listening?
0: Hi, Grandma Robin.
1: Hi, Grandma Robin. What about your other grandma? You want to say hi to her?
0: Hi, Grandma Margie.
1: All right. Well, we are so glad that you can come on and be my special guest today, DJ Slappy Whack. Will we ever hear you on the radio again, do you think?
0: Probably, yeah.
1: Probably, yeah. So you had a good time?
0: Yeah.
1: All right. Well, thanks for joining us, DJ Slappy Whack. That was super fun to have her on. It's always fun to have my kiddos join me at my job and what I do best. And this is one of the favorite things that I get to do, is be here on the radio with all of you guys out here in Grand County. And I've had such a good time. I hope you'll join me again on Sunday morning from 7 to 9, where we will have DJ Massey's mashup. I always say to people, DJ Massey's mashup is like a box of chocolates. You never know what you're going to get. kind of like Forrest Gump there. But seriously, we play just a little bit of everything. So come and join me on Sundays. I know it's early, but get your day going. We have a lot of fun. And we just wanted to say one thing to DJ Wheeler. So Slappy Whack, what would you like to say to DJ Wheeler, who we're covering for today? You want to tell him that you hope he feels better, right?
0: Yeah.
1: And tell him feel better soon.
0: Feel better soon.
1: All right. Thanks for joining us. DJ Pansky's up next. We got a couple more songs up on deck for you guys. Let's see. What did we play last? We had Ville Valo and Natalia Avalon with Summer Wine. Before that, Toby Keith and the man himself, Willie Nelson, Beer for My Horses. And then we had that set started with Zac Efron and Zendaya. That was Rewrite the Stars, and that was from the musical The Greatest Showman. Right now, we're going to switch gears a little bit. This one is going back in time just a little bit. The Association, Never My Love.

0: wrapping up the Looking for Blue Sky show with a little Pet Shop Boys and Dusty Springfield. That was What Have I Done to Deserve This? All right, we are officially starting to roll into this weekend. It is 4:02 Mountain Time here in the KFFR and KWTR studios. And I'm DJ Pansky. You're listening to KFFR Winter Park and KWTR Fraser. We are Grand County Community Radio. Have a great show in store for you with a couple sneak peeks into some of the blues artists this weekend and a theme of the week where I create the theme and you all create the show. So stay tuned for that. Be right back.
1: You know we finally here, right?
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1: it's Friday.

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1: All right, DJ Pansky here with you this afternoon, rolling into the weekend here on June 26th, 2026. So it's 6-26-26. That's kind of fun. I didn't realize that till just now. So each week on the Rolling Into the Weekend show, I choose a theme and you all call in with songs, suggestions that fit the theme. And so our theme today is the same as the first song I played in that set, which was James Taylor's Fire and Rain. That came out in 1975, good year, on his Sweet Baby James album. So that is our theme for today, Fire and Rain. Kind of in honor of two things, our Stage 2 fire ban that is currently in place in Grand County. So that means definitely no open flames, fireworks and fire campfires and the like. And then also because the El Nino pattern is rumored to be shifting, the oceans have warmed to the necessary temperature to get that El Nino pattern going. So hopefully there won't be as much fire coming our way, and soon there'll be more rain. So a little bit of both. We need both, of course, but rain always is thankful. Man, I went for a bike ride today and it was like night and day after that rain we got yesterday. It's so much nice tacky trails compared to what we've had going on. So if you have a fire and rain song, or a fire song, or a rain song, or a related kind of song, maybe about smoke or I don't know, I guess hail would do, any kind of precipitation, I guess I would take at this point. Give me a call on the request line if you have a fire and rain song. That's today's theme, and the number to call is 970-726-5337. That's 970-726-KFFR, because I can't make the show without your suggestions, so give me a call.
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1: All right, so in that first set, we had Fire and Rain by James Taylor. We also had Fire on the Mountain from the Marshall Tucker Band. That's a great one from my childhood. I know every word to that song. And then we had one from Sun Volt, The Storm, it was called, from their 2017 Notes of Blue release. And I'm going to get us going again here with a little bit of Katy Perry, Firework.

0: That was Adele by request, Set Fire to the Rain. Very apropos for today's theme on the Rolling Into the Weekend show. And that's going out to the crew at Idlewild. Their workday is probably just kicking off. So thanks for calling the request line with that one. And the request line, if you have a Fire and Rain song, is 970-726-5337. That's 970-726-KFFR. I'm DJ Pansky. Before Adele, we had The Counting Crows from August and Everything After that came out in 1994, Rain King. And we had Katy Perry starting that set with Firework. Because that's all the fireworks we're going to get this year, folks, is music about fireworks. Because we are in a stage 2 fire ban. So hope you didn't have a lot of fireworks in your plan. You have the stars. You don't need fireworks. All right. It's 4:32, and I'm DJ Pansky, your guide this afternoon until 6 o'clock. Rolling in to this lovely Blues Fest weekend where we have so much to look forward to, people in town, summer in swing, and I'll have the traffic and weather and more in just a minute.
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0: All right. We want to make sure to thank our donors. We had such an outpouring of generosity and support during our annual drive that just wrapped up earlier this month. And I'd like to personally thank Liz and Dave Fowler, Willie, and Barry Pham. He said, keep on rocking. Thanks, Barry. All right. Let's see. We got weather here for you. This holiday, or it's not a holiday weekend. It feels like a holiday. It kind of feels like summer's finally kicking off here. We do have those gusty winds going on right now, a red flag warning, and some rainy conditions expected around 6 p.m. in the Fraser Valley. There's a 10 to 15% chance. Looks like by sunset, it's going to be clearer with partly cloudy skies overnight and a low of 39. Saturday, we're going to have some more wind with a high of 73. And Sunday, again, a high of 73. Great festival music. Sunny skies on Sunday. So make sure you bring your sunscreen and your hat and maybe a sunshade if you have one, if you're going to the Blues Fest. Let's see. In Granby, it is 75 and gusty winds. Grand Lake, you're at 73, and Crumling's right in the middle. Split the difference at 74 this afternoon with some light clouds out there coming in and not a big chance of rain, but maybe some patchy rain coming through. All right. Speaking of rain, our theme for today is fire and rain. And I wanted to highlight a couple people that are playing at the Blues Festival, and so I found some songs that we could play that fit the theme and also highlight some of these artists. So here are the Wood Brothers. They are going to be on the Blues from the Top stage this evening at Hideaway Park, and this one is called Puff of Smoke.

That was Gracie Adams, Blowing Smoke. Because where there's smoke, there's fire, right? Our theme today is fire and rain. And that was Gracie Adams from her Secret of Us album that came out in 2024. Before that, we had an old 90s band from the Denver area. And this is the only song of theirs that I know. But I absolutely love it.

0: played Puff of Smoke that came out in 2025. So, of course, you're going to hear lots of new music, a variety of music here on KFFR, because that's what we do. 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
0: All right, just taking a look at the old Code Trip app to see if there's any bad traffic alerts that you all should be aware of. It looks like a couple of slowdowns on Highway 34 heading up into Grand Lake, but nothing too serious. And actually, otherwise, across most of the county, things are moving along pretty well. However, if you are have folks that are coming up on I-70, it is looking like there, of course, is some heavy weekend traffic. Before the tunnels, before Loveland Pass cuts off, it looks like standstill traffic and then some heavy traffic between Lakewood and the exit at Empire. So, of course, it is a big summer weekend and some fun things in store. We'll have the calendar of events for you in a little bit. If you called the request line with your fire and rain song, I missed the call, so please call back. I saw the phone ring and didn't get to it in time. So I'd love to know what your fire and rain song is. That's our theme on today's show, fire and rain. And here are the Judds with a good one, Rockin' with the Rhythm of the Rain.

0: request coming all the way from Pye in Virginia, John McCutcheon with The Great Storm Is Over. Before that, we had Waylon Jennings with Rainy Day Woman, and the Judds started off that set with Rockin' with the Rhythm of the Rain. Welcome to the Rolling Into the Weekend show. It is 5:01 in the afternoon, officially quitting time if you work that old 9-to-5 kind of schedule, but here in the Valley, you never know. Some of you might just be heading to work. So thanks for tuning in. I'm DJ Pansky. It's June 26th, and you are listening to KFFR Winter Park at 88.3 FM and KWTR Fraser at 89.1 FM. We are Grand County Community Radio here at the headwaters of the Colorado River, and I'm with you most Fridays from 4 till 6, playing your requests and dedications that fit the theme, and the theme today is fire and rain. Be right with you. We have a call coming in. I'll be right back.
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0: All right, the request line is starting to light up with some songs. We have a queue of things, so I will get to your requests here in just a minute. Thanks for calling. The request line, if you have a fire and rain song that you would like to hear, the number to call is 970-726-5337. That's 970-726-KFFR. And going to get these requests in here, but right now we're going to hear a Zach Bryan tune. This one is called Burn, Burn, Burn.

0: That's Brandi Carlile by request. I play a lot of Brandi Carlile, but I had forgotten about that song and did not have it on the Fire and Rain plan for today. So thank you to caller and listener Trish for that one. Such a beautiful song that is from the story. Actually, that album probably is what made her hit the mainstream, came out in 2007. Before that, we had Vance Joy with Fire and the Flood. Boy, I don't know if any of you saw the news about the flooding that was happening down in Evergreen, but many of the main street businesses down through Evergreen were flooded over the last couple days as we finally got some of those good rainstorms coming through. And by request, also in that set, we started off with Elvis Presley, Kentucky Rain, and that caller just wanted everyone to enjoy that tune. I was very pleased to get a request for Elvis song that was not Burn in Love, which I did think about playing, but Kentucky Rain was one I am not as familiar with, so thank you, caller. It's 5:20 here in the KFFR KWTR studios on this Friday, June 26th, 2026. I'm DJ Pansky, here with you most Fridays from 4 till 6, and we build a show together where I pick a theme each week and you all help make the show by requesting songs that fit that theme. Today's theme is Fire and Rain, because we're getting one whether or not we like it, and the other one we need more of. Kind of those summer rainstorms that are supposed to be starting to come more regularly. I hope we keep getting them. I do have a summer rain song coming up right after this.
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0: Wow, what a radio voice he has. It's so awesome. All right, let's see. Back to the music here. Our theme on today's show is fire and rain, as many of you heard. If you have a fire and or rain or both song, give me a call at the KFFR request line. The number is 970-726-5337. 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Here is Summer Rain by Leon Bridges featuring Jasmine Sullivan.

tide's coming, hun, we go to the sea. Dark clouds coming, hun, we go to the sea. Dark clouds coming, hun, we go to the sea. Slip out the back door and leave our cars. Leave everybody inside wondering where we are. Pull you in close, lay you naked down on your back. 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

smile and came. Waiting for the rain, and the rain it finally came. We took a sweet time, and the rain it finally came and came and came. Oh yes, like compliments.

0: Mr. Mason Jennings. He's on tour this summer. Don't think he has a Colorado stop planned yet, though, but that was Summer Dress from his Simple Life album. That was his solo effort that came out in 2001. Before that, we had Train with She's on Fire. That was from the Drops of Jupiter 20th Anniversary Edition, and that one was by request. And we started that set with Leon Bridges featuring Jasmine Sullivan with Summer Rain. That was from Gold Digger's Sound, circa 2021. 5:31, just a half hour left for our Fire and Rain set that we are playing for you this fine summer evening. Welcome to the Valley. If you've just come over the pass, we're glad to have you in town. We are in a stage 2 fire ban here in Grand County. So, of course, be aware that that has a lot of restrictions about what can and can't be done as far as anything with flames or sparks, as well as any kind of campfire in or even private fires in your own property. Also, they will not, I believe they made the decision that they are not going to do the fireworks show in Grand Lake for the 4th this year because of the extreme fire danger that we are experiencing. So let's play a few more rain songs, I guess, here maybe is the trick. Or all of you need to do your rain dances. Maybe I need to play rain songs and you all need to do your rain dances while I play them. So, all right. I'll be back with more music in just a minute.
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0: On Wednesday, July 1st at 4:30 p.m., Andy Mueller, the general manager of the Colorado River Water Conservation District, joins Public Affairs. We'll recap the 2026 State of the River meeting and discuss the current water flow challenges, Shoshone water rights, and the work of the Colorado River District. That's Public Affairs for Grand County every Wednesday at 4:30 on KFFR and KWTR. All right, I'm your guide and old pal here at the station, DJ Pansky, with you for another 25 minutes before Ziggy comes and starts getting Ziggy with it. And I am playing songs about fire and rain. We started off, of course, the day with James Taylor's famous song by that name, and have had a lot of great requests and dedications come through on the request line, but I haven't played this one yet, which is one of my all-time favorite songs by the Pointer Sisters. And if you have a request, you still have time to get it in. The number to call is 970-726-KFFR. Here's the Pointer Sisters. They're on fire.

That was Led Zeppelin by request, going out to Lorelei. Hope you're tuned in to Lorelei. That was When the Levee Breaks by Led Zeppelin. Before that, we had the Bangles with Eternal Flame. And then we had the Pointer Sisters starting off that set with Fire, the Bruce Springsteen. I didn't realize that was a Bruce Springsteen song. How bad am I? He wrote that song. And then the Pointer Sisters sang that version that I played. Thanks so much for tuning in. My time with you is almost up. I'm DJ Pansky. I'll be back next week with another theme and rely on all of you to help play, build the playlist for our Rolling Into the Weekend show here on KFFR and KWTR. Thanks again, everyone who donated to our annual pledge drive. We just do it once a year, and it was overwhelming, the wonderful support and just hearing from people. I got a note here from a donor named Dennis who was tuned in and gave during my show, and he said, love the station. I listened from Old Park on Gore Pass outside of Kremling. And so I just love to know that we are reaching people who are just turning on their radios and happening to catch us and connect with us. It means so much. And Ziggy will be up next. I'm going to finish. I think we need to send some more rain songs, some more rain energy out into the world here as we approach the big 4th of July weekend. So I'm going to play a few rain songs to wrap up our fire and rain show here. And we're going to start with this one by Ann Peebles.